0: contender, helping showcase our community on the state stage. Throwing and catching tonight's first pitch on his behalf are two of his six grandsons, Xander Welsh and Jamie Browning. Please join us in thanking Tom Welsh for his military service, his decades of leadership, and his unwavering dedication to the Pender community and American Legion baseball as his grandsons throw out tonight's ceremonial first pitch.
1: Pretty cool moment here as Tom Welsh honored before the game for everything he has contributed to Legion baseball here with the Pender Post. Ceremonial first pitch. His two grandsons, Xander Welsh and Jaden Browning, took part in that. That was pretty neat. Teams taking the field now again. Lincoln Lutheran, Chick-fil-A Post 500, the home team in this one. Pender Equity Bank Post 55, the visitors. Again, like we said earlier in the broadcast, it was West Point today. Winners over York 5-0. In the Class B Senior State Tournament going on in Central City, Stephen Kemp thinks he deserves a shout-out for telling me that when he was actually the fourth person to tell me the score. Coach Bruce texted me first, saw it online, and then Doug Anderson texted me, and then Stephen Kemp. But, you know, despite the fact that he wasn't even top three to actually send it to me, he thought he deserved a shout-out. So there you go.
2: We would like to thank our first inning sponsor for tonight's game, which would be Equity Bank.
1: Again, the defensive order for Lincoln Lutheran. Braxton Glines, the starting pitcher. Preston Rodenkall is catching. Jake Bockelman is at first, Cooper Tomey at second, Gavin Cornell at short, Colton Porch is at third. In the outfield, it's Evan Hawley in left, Brecken Muma in center, and Miles Watson in right field. First three due up for Pender will be Jake Schuster, Trevor Trimble, Owen Kneifel. Then it'll go Alex Roth, Ryan Linkus, Braylon Wagner, and Xander Welsh, Lakota Russman, and Tate Welsh. Schuster making his way to the left-handed batter's box. You're listening to KTIC-FM West Point, 107.9 The Bull. Good evening. It is 7:07 at the time of our first pitch. Blackson Glines, a right-handed pitcher for Lincoln Lutheran. From the full windup, fires in a strike, and we are underway. It's 0-1 to Schuster. Schuster swings, follows that one back to the screen, and it's quickly 0-2. Owen 2 to Schuster with Tribble on deck for Pender. Glines. That's going to miss outside. It's ball one. 1-2. A ball and two strikes now to Schuster to start it off. Glines. The 1-2. Swinging strike three. Schuster down on strikes, and there's one out against Pender here in the top half of the first. Bring up Trevor Trimble. Owen Kneifel on deck. Trimble comes up. Nobody on. One out. No score. Top of the first. The last first-round game from the Class C State Tournament here in Pender. Trimble, right-handed hitter. Pitch from Glines. Trimble pops it up. Looks like it's going to stay playable. And the catcher, Preston Rodenkall, took a wicked backspin on it, and he's not able to get under it to make the catch. So that'll end as a foul ball. It's 0-1 on Trimble. That one was in the shade, too, for a Rodenkall. Just looked like it had a pretty nasty backspin on it, and he couldn't get a good line. 0-1 to Trimble. Glines in the right-hander from the full windup, the 0-1. Up and in, ball one, as that one buzzes the tower. Ball and a strike on Trimble. Owen Kneifel on deck. Glines, the 1-1, swinging strike two. Ball and two strikes now to Trimble. 1-2, here's Glines. Sends it. Ooh. Over the plate, maybe just a little bit high. Ball two. Two balls, two strikes, and out of Trimble. Glines, sends it. There's a rocket third base side, but foul. That was a liner. It was fouled by maybe a couple of feet as it was still on the dirt side. That's on the dirt, so only about 2 feet foul. Count remains 2-2. Here's Glines with the pitch to Trimble. Goes off speed, and it lands in there. Call strike three. The breaking ball, and Trevor Trimble looks at it for the third strike, and there's two away against Pender now here on the top of the first. Nobody on, two outs, no score. Owen Kneifel, the catcher to the plate, a right-handed hitter. Glines with the first pitch. And he'll send Kneifel a breaking ball on the first pitch, and it's in there for a strike. Glines, the 0-1. Misses a low and away. It's a good job by Rona, call the catcher to get a glove on that off the bounce in the dirt in the opposite batter's box. 1-1 to Kneifel. Off speed, Kneifel gets a bat on it, and it's booted by Cornell at short. Cornell does his best Bill Buckner impression at shortstop, and it goes under the glove. Kneifel safe on the error. We'll bring up Alex Roth with the runner on first. 2 outs, no score, top of the first. Courtesy runner coming out for Owen Kneifel, who again is the catcher for Pender. It'll be Owen Hathaway running in place of Owen Kneifel. Roth, right-handed hitter, digs in the batter's box, and we'll see Glines working from the stretch for the first time this evening. Glines pitch. Looked at for a called strike at the belt, outside portion of the plate. It's 0-1. No balls in a strike to Alex Roth. 0-1 the count. Here's Glines. Foul tip into the glove. It's swinging strike two. And it's 0-2 on Roth. And that's something Glines has done well early on, is get ahead in the count. 0-2 to Roth. Glines in the stretch, takes a look over at first. The 0-2 to Roth. In there, call strike three. Roth looks at it for the third out. Retires a side for Pender in the top of the first. No runs, no hits. There was an error and a runner left. We are scoreless heading to the bottom of the first with Lincoln Lutheran coming to the plate. You're listening to Class C Senior Legion State Baseball on the Bowl.
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0: Defensively for Pender, Jake Schuster is the starting pitcher, the right-hander warming up. Owen Kneifel will catch. Lakota Russman is at first. Alex Roth playing second. Tate Welsh is at short. Ryan Linkus has the hot corner tonight at third. In the outfield, it's Trevor Tribble in left, Braylon Wagner in center, and Xander Welsh in right. The order for Lincoln Lutheran, it'll go Preston Rodenkall, Gavin Cornell, and Braxton Glines. Then the designated hitter, Paxton Suits, Colton Porsche, and Brecken Mumaw. And lastly, Evan Hawley, Jake Bokelman, and Miles Watson. Again, Preston Rodenkall, Gavin Cornell, Braxton Glines leading off. Rodenkall, the catcher, right-handed hitter leading off. Looks at a called strike from Schuster, and it's 0-1. No balls and a strike to Rodenkall. That one misses low and away. Ball one, it's 1-1. Schuster, the Pender pitcher, working from the stretch. Here's the 1-1. High ball two, 2-1. Nice velocity on that one from Schuster as you heard it pop in the glove. Here's the 2-1. This is roped on the line into center. That's down for a base hit as it lands in front of Braylon Wagner. And it's a leadoff single for Preston Rodenkall and Lincoln Lutheran Chick-fil-A post 500. Bring up Gavin Cornell. Courtesy runner for Lincoln Lutheran will be Owen Hemmingson coming in to run in place of the catcher, Preston Rodenkall. So Owen Hemmingson, the runner at first. Gavin Cornell, right-handed hitter. Schuster throws to first, ending him back safely. As Cornell digs in, Braxton Glines on deck for Lincoln Lutheran. Schuster's pitch at the belt, inside corner, called strike one. It's 0-1 on Rodenkall. Excuse me, on Cornell. I was looking at Rodenkall on the stat line. 0-1 to Cornell. Schuster. Off speed, misses high, ball one, it's 1-1. One and one the count. Schuster throws the first, pretty quick pickoff move there. He caught Henningsen leaning a little bit. But Henningsen back safely. Count remaining 1-1 to Cornell. Throws over to first again. Schuster paying a lot of attention to the first base runner of the game. It's 1-1. The count remains to Cornell. Schuster's pitch. Low ball two, 2-1. Two balls and a strike. It goes to Gavin Cornell. There's a bouncer over to third base. Linkus with it. Throws a second for the first out. Over to first is not quite in time. So they'll get the lead runner. It was Roth covering at second. Cornell will reach on the fielder's choice. And there's one out. Lincoln Lutheran had the play here in the bottom of the first. Runner on first, one out, no score. Braxton Glines, the pitcher to the plate, with a runner on and one out. Glines, a right-handed hitter. Paxton Suits, the designated hitter on deck. Schuster goes off speed, lands that over the plate for called strike one on Glines. 0-1. Schuster throws, and holy relish, Batman, we're in a pickle. Got a rundown between first and second. Russman waited to the last second to throw it to a covering Alex Roth. The tag is applied, but they'll say safe at second. Cornell gets under it with the tag. Gets under the tag with the slide. So Lincoln Lutheran, runner on second. One out, no score here, bottom of the first. Schuster, the 0-1 to Glines, low and away, ball one. Ball and a strike. Schuster checks that second, the 1-1. Low again, ball two, 2-1. Two balls and a strike to Braxton Glines, the Lincoln Lutheran pitcher. Paxton suits the DH on deck. Schuster, the 2-1. There's a grounder over to Roth at second. He'll make the routine play to first for the second out. Cornell over to third on the play. There's two outs against Lincoln Lutheran now in the bottom of the first. Lincoln Lutheran runner on third, two outs, no score. Paxton suits the designated hitter making his way to the plate, a right-handed hitter. Paxton Suits, tall, man. God, he's got to be 6'3", 6'4". That's a big strike zone. As that one misses for ball one. 1-0 to Suits. Cornell on third. Schuster lays that over the outside portion of the plate for a called strike. It's 1-1. One one to Suits. Suits a soft line drive, and Russman leaps up in the air and makes the catch for out number three. That'll retire the side for Lincoln Lutheran in the bottom of the first. No runs. There was a hit, no errors, and a runner left. We are scoreless after one complete. Pender back to the plate when we return in the top of the second. It's Senior Legion State Baseball on the bowl.
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It'll be hitters 5, 6, and 7 to lead off for Pender here in the top half of the second inning. It'll go Ryan Linkus, Braylon Wagner, and Xander Welsh. Hitters 5, 6, and 7 as we are scoreless after one so far heading to the top of the second. Braxton Glines, the right-hander, remaining on the hill for Lincoln Lutheran. Linkus, right-handed hitter, looks at ball one up in the zone. 1-0. Linkus, Wagner, Welsh. Kind of sounds like a law firm, doesn't it? Linkus, Wagner, Welsh. Have you or someone you know been affected by mesothelioma? You may be entitled to compensation. Contact the law offices of Linkus, Wagner, and Welsh. Linkus pops it up. Running call, the catcher giving chase. He slides into the rough part of the walkway here in front of the Pender dugout. Slides for it, not able to make the catch. And foul ball lands as strike one. Two balls and a strike to Linkus. Braylon Wagner on deck. Glines from the windup, the 2-1. Breaking ball, big swing and a miss from Linkus. And it's 2-2. Two balls, two strikes to Linkus. That one misses low and away in the dirt. Count is full ball, 3-2 to Linkus. Glines the 3-2. Swinging strike three. Linkus down on strike to the first out. And that is four strikeouts through five batters for Lincoln Lutheran pitcher Braxton Glines to start this evening. Brings up

0: Kevin Wagner. Wagner, right-handed hitter. Swings on the breaking ball, pulls it foul, third base side. Foul ball, strike one, it's 0-1. No balls and a strike to Wagner. Xander Welsh on deck. Glides the windup, the 0-1. Swinging strike two. And it's 0-2. Now to Braylon Wagner. No balls, two strikes. Glides the windup, the 0-2. Swinging strike three. That's five strikeouts now for Glides, and there's two outs against Pender here in the top of the second. Brings up for Pender the right fielder, Xander Welsh. With nobody on, two outs, no score, top of the second. Welsh, the right-handed hitter. Swinging strike one. 0-1 to Welsh. And Welsh chases one up in the zone. It's quickly 0-2. No balls, two strikes. Glines, the pitcher's count offering. Welsh battles it off, sends one foul out of play to the right, heads up to all the fine folks out there watching down right field side. Really good turnout from both teams. Grandstand was full, and there are fans lining the outside of the field here on both sides, both the right and left field sides. They're swinging strike three. Welsh down on strikes. Glines strikes out the side. For Pender in the top of the second, no runs, no hits, no errors, nobody left. Scoreless heading into the bottom of the second with Lincoln Lutheran coming up when we return on the Bull.
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Up for Lincoln Lutheran in the bottom of the second, enters 5, 6, and 7. Colton Porsche, Brecken Muma, and Evan Hawley. Enters 5, 6, and 7 as Porsche looks at strike one from Jake Schuster. Porsche, right-handed hitter. Schuster, a little sharp breaking ball there, is going to miss for ball one. It's 1-1. Ball and strike to Colton Porsche, the third baseman for Lincoln Lutheran. Schuster, the 1-1, catches the inside portion of the plate. It's called strike two. 1-2 to Porch. Schuster, the 1-2. Just misses outside for ball two. Two balls, two strikes to Colton Porch. There's off speed. That is hit on a rope into center field. And it's going to land in front of Braylon Wagner again. He plays it off the bounce, and it's a leadoff single for Colton Porch and Lincoln Lutheran here in the top of the second. Brecken Muma to the plate, the center fielder and a right-handed hitter. Evan Hawley on deck. Lincoln Lutheran here in the top of the second, bottom of the second, runner on first, no outs, no score. There's a bouncer. That's going to be through between first and second.

second base. Porch holds up at second, and Lincoln Lutheran has runners on first and second to start off the bottom of the second. Brings up Evan Hawley, the left fielder. And a right-handed hitter. Schuster working exclusively in the stretch. He'll take a peek at second. The pitch, Hawley shows bunt. He's going to bunt it foul. Trying to get a double advance with a sacrifice bunt there, trying to move both runners over to second and third. 0-1 to Hawley. Schuster. The 0-1. Hawley pulls back. It looks at ball one high. Ball and a strike to Evan Hawley. Schuster. 1-1. High again. Ball two. 2-1. Two balls and a strike on Hawley. Schuster. Hawley again shows bunt, pushes it first base side. And Russman scooped it up down the line. It's going to be called a foul ball. It honestly was going either way. It was bouncing down first base side, and with every bounce, it was going between fair foul, fair foul, fair foul. And when Russman fielded it, it was called foul. So that'll be 2-2, and will likely eliminate the bunt here to Hawley with two strikes on it. Schuster, the 2-2. High ball three, count is full, 3-2. Three balls, two strikes to Hawley. Schuster. The payoff. Outside corner at the belt, got him, call, strike three. Hawley looks at it for the first out. Jake Bokelman to the plate now for Lincoln Lutheran, the first baseman, a right-handed hitter. He comes to the plate with runners on first and second. One out, no score, bottom of the second. Ball one inside to Bokelman. 1-0 the count. That is popped up, and he's going to land right on top of us here. Foul ball, strike one, 1-1 to Bokelman. Ball and a strike here, Schuster. This is lifted into shallow left center field. That could be trouble, though. Tate Welsh not able to make the over-the-shoulder catch. Goes off the snow cone of his glove. And everybody's safe. And they'll score that a hit. That would have been a really tough catch for Tate Welsh over the shoulder, trying to run under it. So it scored a hit. And for Lincoln Lutheran, that'll load them up. Bases loaded, one out here, no score, bottom of the second. Miles Watson, the right fielder of the plate, with the top of the order on deck, and Preston Rodenkall waiting. Watson, right-handed hitter. Swings, and he fouls that back. Foul ball, strike one, it's 0-1. No balls and a strike to Miles Watson. Watson pops it up. Nothing elementary about that one as Schuster makes the catch on the pop fly in foul territory, and there's two outs. To the top of the order now for Lincoln Lutheran with Preston Rodenkall coming to the plate. A base hit for him, his first time up. Comes up in a pretty big situation right now, though. Base is loaded, two outs, bottom of the second, still no score. As Rodenkall digs in, Schuster shakes one off.
now finds

0: the sign he wants and sends it to Rodenkahl. Misses up and in. Ball one. It's 1-0. Ball and no strikes to Preston Rodenkahl. Here's the 1-0. Inside corner, just above the knee, called strike one. It's 1-1 on Rodenkahl. Schuster. Rodenkahl pops it up, drifting into shallow left field. Tate Welsh makes the catch that time. That was pretty routine on the short can of corn. And that'll retire the bases-loaded threat here in the bottom of the second for Lincoln Luther. No runs. There were three hits, no errors, and three runners left. We are scoreless after two complete, heading to the top of the third with Pender coming to bat. 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

0: for Pender to start the top of the third. They'll send hitters 8 and 9 into one. They'll lead it off. Lakota Russman, Tate Welsh, then Jake Schuster. Hitters 8, 9, and 1 as we are so scoreless here as we begin the top half of the third inning. First round game from the Class C Senior Legion State Baseball Tournament here at beautiful Dave Nitschke Field in Pender. So far today at this Class C State Tournament, it was Malcolm over Palmer Wallback Greeley 17-5. Centura got by Creighton Bloomfield Wausau 4-3. And it was Hardington winners over Ord 8-7. As there's ball one to Lakota Russman, a left-handed hitter. 1-0 swung on for strike one. It's 1-1. Also at the Class B State Tournament in Central City, West Point today, 5-0 winners over York. Russman swings, fouls that out of play to the left. Foul ball, strike two. It's 1-2. The winner of this game will play Hardington tomorrow night at 7. The non-winner will play Ord at 1 o'clock tomorrow afternoon. 2-2 the count to Russman. Here's Glines. Russman chases one, swinging strike three, and there's one out. Glines, the Lincoln Lutheran pitcher, has faced 8 batters. He has 7 strikeouts. Owen Kneifel reached on an error in the first. That's been the only base runner. A breaking ball lands in there for called strike on Tate Welsh, the Pender shortstop. Jake Schuster on deck representing the top of the order. 0-1 to Tate Welsh. There's a bouncer over to shortstop. Gavin Cornell with it. Sharp throw to first, and there's 2 outs. Quickly 2 away against Pender now here in the top of the third. Will bring up Jake Schuster, the pitcher for Pender. A strikeout his first time up. Schuster, left-handed hitter. Looks at a strike on the outside portion of the plate. 0-1 to Schuster. Schuster swings. That looks to be playable on the infield. And Colton Porch is going to make the catch from his third base position, and that'll retire the side against Pender here in the top of the third. No runs, no hits, no errors, nobody left. We remain scoreless heading to the bottom of the third with Lincoln Lutheran coming to the plate. It's Class C Senior Legion State Baseball on 107.9 The Bull.
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Lincoln Lutheran Chick-fil-A post 500 coming to the plate here in the bottom half of the third. We are still scoreless between Lincoln Lutheran and Pender. Lincoln Lutheran sending hitters 2, 3, and 4. Gavin Cornell, Braxton Glines, and Paxson Suits. Cornell reached on a fielder's choice his first time up. Had some defensive changes. Xander Welsh now playing first for Pender. And Jaden Browning now playing right. As Coach Shane Schuster out there explaining the changes to the home plate umpire. So again, the defensive lineup now for Pender, Jake Schuster. Is pitching. Owen Kneifel catching. Xander Welsh is at first. Alex Roth at second. Tate Welsh at short. Ryan Link is at third. In the outfield, Trevor Trimble in left. Braylon Wagner in center. And Jaden Browning in right. You know, Clay Haymart down there going over the changes to the home plate umpire.

0: Never really realized this until just now looking at the field, but Clay Haymark kind of looks a little like an older Will Wheaton. Specifically, Will Wheaton's character of himself from like the Big Bang Theory. You might also know him as Wesley Crusher from Star Trek The Next Generation, or the classic 80s movie Stand By Me. Cornell making his way to the right-handed batter's box to lead it off for Lincoln Lutheran in the bottom of the third. Schuster from the stretch, the pitch. First pitch swinging, fouled back to the screen. Foul ball, strike one, it's 0-1. No balls and a strike on Cornell. Schuster shakes one, now finds the sign. Here's the 0-1. Low ball one. Ball and a strike, it goes to Gavin Cornell, the Lincoln Lutheran shortstop. Schuster, the 1-1. There's a hard hit bouncer over to second base. Alex Roth with it, throws to Welsh at first, and there's one out. Gavin Cornell grounds out to second base for the first out against Lincoln Lutheran here in the bottom of the third. We are still scoreless here, beginning the bottom of the third. Lincoln Lutheran pitcher Braxton glides to the plate. He's 0-1 with the ground out so far. Paxson Suits, the designated hitter, on deck. Schuster. Pitch to Glines. Right down Main Street. Call strike one. 0-1 to Glines. No balls in a strike. Suits on deck. 0-1 from Schuster. Just misses on the outside edge. For ball one, it's 1-1. It's a ball and a strike to Glines. Here comes the 1-1. That's in the dirt, low and away. Ball two, 2-1. Two balls and a strike. It goes to Glines. Schuster sends it. Goes off speed, but it runs in on him, and that's going to miss. For ball three, it's 3-1 to Glines. Three balls and a strike. Off speed, that's ripped foul third base side. And that foul ball is going to run the count full. It's 3-2 on Glines to the plate for Lincoln Lutheran. Nobody on, one out, no score, bottom of the third. Three and two to Glines. Schuster with the payoff. Low ball four. And that is the first walk surrendered so far by either pitcher. And as Glines draws a one-out walk, we'll bring up the designated hitter, Paxton Suits, who had a line drive out to first base his first time up. Paxton Suits makes his way. Colton Porch on deck. Schuster, the pitch to Suits in there, called strike one. 0-1 to Suits. Suits drives that to center field. Braylon Wagner only has to come in a few steps to make the catch for out number two. Pretty much right at Braylon Wagner. And that's two outs against Lincoln Lutheran now in the bottom of the third, bringing up Colton Porch, the third baseman. Had a base hit his first time up. Porch to the plate with a runner on first. Two outs, no score, bottom of the third. Schuster's pitch misses low and away. Ball one. 1-0 to Colton Porch. Outside corner, call strike one. 1-1 to Porch. Singled his first time up. Schuster, the 1-1. Misses a little high for ball two, 2-1. Two balls and a strike. Schuster Misses a low ball, 3-3-1. Three balls and a strike to Colton Porsche. Should he reach Brecken Mumaw, the next scheduled batter? Schuster, the 3-1. Low and away, ball four. Porsche draws a two-out walk. Brings up Brecken Mumaw, the center fielder, a base hit his first time up. Lincoln Luther now in the bottom of the third. Runners on first and second, 2 outs, no score. Schuster, pitch to Mumaw. Mumaw swings and slaps that out of play, foul. To the right side. Foul ball, strike one, 0-1 to Mumaw. Now to give the people here in Pender a lot of credit. Man, the park looks beautiful. Field looks pristine. You can see the rotating color patterns on the line in the outfield, the darker green, light green, the way they mowed it. Have the patriotic paneling in the outfield. There's a single into right. Glines rounds third. He will score. And Lincoln Lutheran, the first run of the game. RBI single for Brecken Mumaw, and it's 1-0 Lincoln Lutheran. Brings up Evan Hawley, the left fielder, a strikeout his first time up. Lincoln Lutheran now leading Pender 1-0 here, bottom half of the third inning. Lincoln Lutheran, so runners on first and second, 2 outs. Schuster's pitch. Called strike one. 0-1 to Hawley. Schuster, the 0-1. There's a grounder over to shortstop. Tate Walsh with it. Gets the lead man at second. Hawley grounds into a fielder's choice to retire the side against Lincoln Lutheran in the bottom of the third. For Lincoln Lutheran, they get one run on one hit, no errors, and a runner left. After three complete, Lincoln Lutheran now leads it 1-0. Pender to the plate when we return in the top half of the fourth inning here on 107.9 The Bull.
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0: Pender leading off the top half of the fourth inning, now trailing Lincoln Lutheran by a score of 1-0 here to begin the top of the fourth. Hitters 2, 3, and 4 to start for Pender. Trevor Trimble, Owen Kneifel, Alex Roth. Trimble 0-for-1 with a strikeout so far this evening. Trimble making his way up. Glides pitch, Trimble rips this into left. Hawley got a bad break. He lost it in the sun. It's going to go over him. Trimble has a double, and he's going to hold up a leadoff double for Trevor Trimble. Trimble, first pitch swinging, ripped that into left. Hawley initially lost. Hawley's like in one of two places on the field that still is being faced with sunlight, with sunshine. And he lost it in the sun early, got a bad break on him, on it, and it goes over the head of him as Trimble. A leadoff stand-up double for Pender here in the top of the fourth. Owen Kneifel to the plate, reach on an error his first time up, swinging strike one for Kneifel. Alex Roth on deck. So I think we still got music playing here. Yep. At least it was a good song. It was "Here I Go Again" by Whitesnake. And here I go again on my own. 0-1 to Kneifel. Breaking ball. Kneifel, a bouncer to third. Oh, just foul. Borchi let that go, thinking it was going to land foul, and it lands about almost right next to the third base bag in foul territory. It's 0-2 to Kneifel. Glines the 0-2. Oh, and that's going to hit him on the head. Kneifel plunked on the top and back of the noggin. Hit batter, and Pender's got runners on first and second. No outs now, top of the fourth. Brings up Alex Roth, the second baseman, to strike out his first time up. So right now, Pender has that tying and go-ahead run on the base path with no outs, top of the fourth, down 1-0 to Lincoln Lutheran. Glines calls for another run through of the signs. Checks that second. Roth shows bunt. He has to duck those. That pitch above and behind him for ball one. It's 1-0. Ball and no strikes. Alex Roth, Ryan Linkus on deck. 1-0. Roth swings that time, fouls it back. Foul ball, strike one. It's 1-1. Ball and a strike. Glines long look at second. Here's the 1-1. Roth over to third. Porch tags the bag at third. Throw to first is not going to be in time. Roth does beat it out at first. He will reach on to fielder's choice as Schuster out at third. And so one out again against Pender now here in the top of the fourth. They still have runners on first and second, trailing 1-0 to Lincoln Lutheran. Sending up Ryan Linkus 0-for-1 with the strikeout tonight. Linkus swings on one inside, ran it into the handle. It's 0-1. No balls and a strike to Linkus. Here's the 0-1. Linkus fouls that back and out of play. It's 0-2. That's Ryan Linkus, not to be confused with Doug Anderson's favorite Boy Meets World character, Stuart Minkus. Just kidding. Nobody's favorite character is Minkus. The 0-2 to Linkus. High, ball one. Ball and two strikes to Ryan Linkus. Braylon Wagner on deck for Pender. Glides the 1-2. Outside, ball two. Digging Ryan Linkus's eye black, kind of the warrior eye black, the upside down triangles under the eyes. Big fan of that. I wore that in football back in the day. Here's the 2-2 to Linkus from Glines. Breaking ball is going to hit him. Gets him on the wrist, and that'll load him up. So Glines, who has been nearly untouchable to this point, had seven strikeouts through three innings and only one allowed base runner on an error so far this inning. In the fourth, has given up a double, a hit batter, a base runner on a fielder's choice, and another hit batter. Glines, who had about three of the best innings you could ask for as a pitcher, is now struggling a little bit here in the fourth as Pender has the bases loaded, one out, trailing 1-0. Braylon Wagner coming to the plate. Wagner, the center fielder, a strikeout his first time up. Wagner digs in the right-handed batter's box. Here's Glines. Wagner swings, fouls that back. Foul ball is strike one, 0-1 to Braylon Wagner. Who comes to the plate in a big spot here about midway through this game with the bases loaded. One out, trailing 1-0. Wagner shows bunt, little squeeze play, and Pender's going to score, and then nobody's covering first. Wagner, a picture-perfect bunt down first base side. The first baseman, Bokelman, came up to field it. Owen Kneifel got a massive lead start at third. He scored no problem, and then nobody covered at first defensively. So it's an RBI bunt single for Braylon Wagner. Bases remain loaded. Pender ties it at one. That's just some beautiful baseball by Pender. As that one misses in the dirt to Xander Welsh, it's ball one, 1-0. Beautiful baseball. I love the squeeze play. Runner got a great lead. 1-0 to Xander Welsh, misses for ball two. It's 2-0. And that is just baseball, the way baseball is meant to be played. Love it. Love the gutsy call. A bunt with the bases loaded. 2-0 to Xander Welsh. Glines the pitch. Welsh swinging strike one. It's 2-1. Two balls and a strike to Xander Welsh. Lakota Russman due up next. There's a called strike to Welsh. Welsh has started the game at right field, has moved on to play third base. Lakota Russman, who is the starting first baseman, has switch to a designated hitter role. He's due up next. Welsh, a bouncer. That's going to get past Porch from third base. It's going to be fielded by Cornell, thrown out in time. It's 2-1 Pender as Roth in to score. Linkus to third, Wagner to second. And bases remain loaded, and that is going to bring an infield meeting here for Lincoln Lutheran. As they're going to talk things over. Like we said, Braxton Glines, the starter for Lincoln Lutheran, pitched a nearly perfect first three innings. Only one base runner, and that was on a defensive error by a shortstop. Had seven strikeouts in those first three innings, but this has just been a nightmare of a top of the fourth for Lincoln Lutheran and Braxton Glines, but maybe the best fourth inning ever if you're Pender. In this inning, Pender has a double, a hit batter, a safe on a fielder's choice, a hit batter, an RBI bunt single, and an RBI base hit. Linkus to third, Wagner to second, Xander Welsh on first right now for Pender. Lakota Russman coming to the plate. Pender has the bases loaded still and still just one out here in the top of the fourth. Russman, left-handed hitter. Russman puts a big swing on that one, pops it up, and that's out of play foul. And that's the money ball. Foul ball, strike one, 0-1 to Russman. Glines looks in on him. He'll set in the stretch. The 0-1. Russman shows bunt, pulls back, looks at it for a ball. One and one on Russman, a ball and a strike. Glines. The 1-1. Outside ball two, 2-1. 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Good evening. A few minutes after 8 o'clock. I'm Joel Janicek with you here. And beautiful Dave Nitschke Field in Pender at the Class C Senior Legion State Baseball Tournament. Russman pops it up. Rodenkall, the catcher, giving chase. That's out of play. Foul ball, strike two. It's 2-2. Pender at the plate here in the top of the fourth, leading Lincoln Lutheran 2-1. Bases loaded, one out. Russman trying to possibly break this open a little bit. The 2-2 to Russman. A rocket, and that is going to bounce and then ricochet off the glove of Bolkelman. One run across. Linkus scores. Wagner scores. Xander Welsh to third. That is a 2-RBI base hit from Lakota Russman. And it's 4-1 Pender here in the top of the fourth. Tate Welsh to the plate. 0-1 with the ground out. Pender runners on first and third. Still just one out here, top of the fourth. After Welsh, top of the order on deck with Jake Schuster. Glines. The pitch to Tate Welsh. At the belt, outside quarter, calls strike one. It's 0-1 on Tate Welsh. And we're going to have a courtesy runner come in for Russman at first. It's going to be Owen Hathaway is going to run in place of Lakota Russman on first. So Hathaway on first. Xander Welsh on third. Owen 1. The count to Tate Welsh. No balls in a strike. Owen 1 glides. Welsh swings, fouls that out of play. Foul ball, strike two, it's 0-2. No balls, two strikes to Tate Welsh, the Pender shortstop. 0-2 the count. Glines. Checks the runners at the corners. The 0-2. Breaking ball. That is not quite going to make it into right center field. That's a great play by Cooper Tomey at second. That looked like he was going to make its way into right center field for a base hit. Tomey backs up, jumps, makes the catch, and then he caught Hathaway leaning at first for the double play, and that'll retire the side for Pender in the top of the fourth. They get four runs on four hits, no errors in two left. Pender leads it 4-1. Lincoln Lutheran to the plate, and we're back in the bottom of the fourth here on the Bowl.
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0: Well, Lincoln Lutheran started the top of the fourth inning defensively, leading 1-0. They now come into the bottom of the fourth at the plate, trailing Pender 4-1. Hitters 8 and 9 and 1 will lead it. Jake Bokelman, Miles Watson, the back to top of the order with Preston Rodenkall. Hitters 8, 9, and 1 as Bokelman faces a count of a ball and a strike from Jake Schuster. High ball 2, 2 and 1. Bokelman, a base hit so far for him this evening. Two balls and a strike to count. Inside corner called strike two. It's 2 and 2. Two balls and two strikes on Bokelman, the Lincoln Lutheran first baseman. Schuster, the 2-2. Got him. Swinging strike three. One out against Lincoln Lutheran now here in the bottom of the fourth. We'll bring up Miles Watson, the right fielder. Popped up to the pitcher his first time up. Preston Rodenkall representing the top of the order on deck. There's a grounder up the middle. Tate Welsh with it. Throw to first. It's a bad throw. It's in the dirt. It gets past Xander Welsh. And Watson stumbles as he tries to round first. So not able to advance on the throw. Lincoln Lutheran will have a runner on first. One out. Bottom of the fourth here on the error. Brings up the top of the order with the catcher Preston Rodenkall to the plate. He's 1 for 2 with a single. Gavin Cornell on deck. There's a high bouncer. Tate Welsh with it. Throw to first is in time. Tate Welsh really had to wait on that one because it bounced high in the air and then had to make a sharp throw to first. But they complete the play, and there's two outs. Now against Lincoln Lutheran here in the bottom of the fourth. Lincoln Lutheran, a runner on second, two outs, trailing Pender 4-1. Schuster. First pitch swung on, fouled back and out of play. Foul ball, strike one. Oh, and one to Gavin Cornell. Cornell out of the batter's box, steps back in. Schuster shakes a couple off, now finds the sign he wants. Here's the 0-1. High. Ball one, it's 1-1.
1: Just getting some of that cool airflow.
0: One and one, that's going to miss. Ball 2, 2 and 1. Two balls and a strike to Gavin Cornell. Cornell rips one into left, and that is going to one hop to the fence over the head of Trevor Trimble. Cornell crushed that one. Watson scores, makes it 4-2. And that is an RBI double for Gavin Cornell. Just absolutely hammered that. And to left it, one bounced and hit the fence about three quarters of the way up. Bring up Braxton Glines, the pitcher for Lincoln Lutheran. As a ground out, reached on a walk and scored a run. Schuster's pitch. There's a rocket over to shortstop. Welsh puts out his glove. It's going to get past it, and it's 4-3. Cornell scores from second. RBI single from Braxton Glines. And we've got a good one here, folks. Pender up 4-3 here in the bottom of the fourth. Lincoln Lutheran at the plate. Runner on first, 2 outs, trailing 4-3. He'll bring up the designated hitter Paxson Suits, who was 0-for-2 on the night with a line drive out and a fly out. Schuster's pitch. Called strike one. 0-1 on Suits. Schuster, the 0-1. Swing and a foul tip. Foul ball, strike two. It's 0-2. No balls, two strikes to Suits. The tall or right-handed hitting designated hitter. Schuster, the 0-2. Fouled again. These American Legion teams. Pender is post 55, sponsored by Equity Bank. And Lincoln Lutheran is post 500, sponsored by Chick-fil-A. Makes me wonder if they want any Chick-fil-A sauce. No Chick-fil-A sauce? A little viral TikTok from what, last year, a couple years ago. Schuster throws to first. Glides back safely. Got remaining 0-2 on Paxson Suits. Schuster throws to first again. Got him that time! It was Henningsen, the courtesy runner, caught leaning. And that retires the side. For Lincoln Lutheran in the bottom of the fourth, they get two runs on two hits. There was an error and nobody left after four complete. It's Pender leading Lincoln Lutheran 4-3. Pender to the plate, but we're back in the top of the fifth on the bull.
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0: Pinder takes a 4-3 lead over Lincoln Lutheran to the top half of the fifth inning here in this first-round game from the Class C Senior Legion State Baseball Tournament in Pinder. Top of the order, leading off the top of the fifth, Jake Schuster, Trevor Trimble, Owen Kneifel. Hitters 1, 2, and 3. Schuster, first pitch swinging, drives this to deep center. It's over the head of Glines. This is going to be at least two. Schuster rounding second. Schuster to third. And they're going to hold him at third. It's a leadoff triple for Jake Schuster. Schuster was 0-2 before that with a strikeout and a pop-up. That is how you lead off an inning. Schuster said, hey, man, I didn't like being the only guy that didn't get a bat in the fourth, so I'm going to make a statement here in the fifth. Pender sent eight hitters to the plate in the top of the fourth. Schuster did not get a bat as Tate Walsh hit into a double play to end the inning. So he makes his presence known there with the leadoff triple to start the top of the fifth. Breaking ball to Trimble. That was a good hanging curveball. And it's 0-2. Glines the 0-2 to Trimble. Trimble thought about it, but did not go around, so check swing is not a strike. Ball and two strikes now the count. That misses for ball two. 2-2. Braxton Glines, the Lincoln Lutheran pitcher, the 2-2. Just misses off the plate to Trimble. I mean, just misses. Count is full. 3 balls, 2 strikes to Trimble. Owen Kneifel on deck. The payoff. That is in there. Called strike three. Can't lay off back-to-back pitches that close. That's a tough one. There's one out now against Pender here in the bottom of the fifth. Excuse me, the top of the fifth, bringing up Owen Kneifel, who reached on an error, was also hit by a pitch, and scored a run. Kneifel grounder. That's through between set. Nope. I take that back. Cornell dives, stops it, but the throw not in time. Schuster scores. Kneifel safe at first with the RBI single. That was a heck of an effort, though, by Cornell at shortstop, as I for sure thought that was through. Cornell dives, knocks it down, but again, the throw wasn't even going to be close to on time. So it's an RBI base hit for Owen Kneifel, bringing up Alex Roth and Pender on top now. 5-3, one out, top half of the fifth inning. Alex Roth up as a strikeout, also reached on the fielder's choice and scored a run. Pitch misses up and in. One oh on Alex Roth, ball and no strikes. Inside again, ball two, 2-0. Two balls, no strikes to Roth. Ryan Linkus on deck. The 2-0 to Roth. Low and away, ball three. Kind of interesting, you know, I would say baseball is a weird sport, man. You truly never know what's going to happen. Anything can happen. Braxton Glines was just cruising through this one, through the first three innings, as the pitcher for Lincoln Lutheran, as he offers that up as a sacrificial strike on a 3-0 count. It's 3-1. Glines, through the first three complete innings, only had one allowed base runner, and that was on an error, and had struck out 7 batters. So of the 10 batters faced, he had struck out 7 of them, as that is popped into shallow right field. Roth flies out to right for the second out. Miles Watson makes a play. Glines struck out 7 of the 10 first batters, had only one allowed one base runner on an error through the first three, and then just had a dismal fourth inning where Pender scored 4 runs on four hits. Glines also hit 2 batters, and then here in the fifth has given up a triple and a base hit. And it looks like that is going to be the end of the day for Braxton Glines. Finishes with 78 pitches, does Braxton Glines. And he, what does he go here officially? 4 2/3.
1: Now pitching for Chick-fil-A, number 22, Jude
0: Newmont. So a new pitcher coming in for Lincoln Lutheran Chick-fil-A post 500. We'll take a break while the new pitcher warms up on the bull.
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New pitcher for Lincoln Lutheran is Jude Muma, a left-handed pitcher. And you immediately got to wonder what his relationship is with the song Hey Jude by the Beatles. Does he love it or does he hate it? Because I'm sure, like I did, people bring that up every time. Oh, like Hey Jude. Or, you know, St. Jude or Jude Law, great actor. Linkus in the right-handed batter's box. That's going to miss outside. It's 2-0 to Linkus. Inside ball 3-0. Right now, Pender in the top of the fifth. They have a runner on first, two outs, leading Lincoln Lutheran 5-3. Jake Schuster led off this inning with a leadoff triple. Owen Kneifel brought him home with the RBI base hit. And Jude Muma's first order of business as the relief pitcher is to walk Ryan Linkus in four pitches. Sending Kneifel to second. Braylon Wagner to the plate. One for two as an RBI base hit scored a run. Wagner up with runners on first and second. Two outs, top of the fifth, and a 5-3 advantage. There's a strike from Jude Muma. Owen 1 to Wagner. Muma, the 0-1. Outside, ball one. Ball and a strike to Braylon Wagner.

0: One and one to count. Mumaugh, long look at the runner on second. That's in the dirt. Roden called. The Lincoln Lutheran catcher keeps it in front of him. It's ball two, 2-1 to Braylon Wagner. Mumaugh, the 2-1. Swinging strike two. It's 2-2. Two balls, two strikes. Now to Braylon Wagner. He wanted that one bad. That was a big swing and a miss. Count 2-2 on Wagner. That is just going to miss for ball three. Count is full, 3-2. Three balls, two strikes to Braylon Wagner. The payoff, Wagner fouls that. Foul ball to the right. Count remains full, 3-2. Three balls, two strikes, the count remains. Mumaugh, the payoff once again. Wagner, high fly ball into right field. Miles Watson under it for the third out. For Pender in the top of the fifth, they get a run on two hits. No errors and two runners left. Pender now leads it 5-3. Lincoln Lutheran will bat when we come back at the bottom of the fifth. It's Class C Senior Legion State Baseball here on the Bull.
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To the plate for Lincoln Lutheran, Chick-fil-A post 500. They'll send hitters 4, 5, and 6 to lead off the bottom of the fifth. It'll be Paxton Suits, Colton Porch, and Brecken Mumaugh. Hitters 4, 5, and 6, the middle of the order. As Lincoln Lutheran to the plate in the bottom of fifth, trailing Pender 5-3. Earlier today in the Class B Senior Legion State Tournament, again, there's two Class B state tournaments, an American division and a national division, and the state tournament going on in Central City. West Point today, 5-0 winners over York. There's a bouncer, first pitch swinging from Paxton Suits, and he will ground out to a short Tate Welsh, a nice play over to Xander Welsh at first, and there's one out against Lincoln Lutheran now in the bottom of the fifth. We'll bring up Colton Porch, the third baseman. A base hit and a walk so far for him. Colton Porch at the plate. Brecken Mumaugh on deck. First pitch to Porch, misses for ball one. It's 1-0. Outside corner call, strike one. It's 1-1. Schuster, the 1-1. Goes off speed, lands in there. Called strike two. Ball in two strikes to Colton Porch. 1-2, Schuster. This is driven out to left center field. That's going to be down. A long hit, base hit. That was perfectly in the gap between center field and left field. It's a one-out single for Colton Porch of Lincoln Lutheran. Brecken Mumaugh to the plate. He's 2-for-2 tonight. Pair of singles with an RBI. Evan Hawley on deck.

0: Lincoln Lutheran in the bottom of the fifth. A runner on first, one out, trailing Pender 5-3. There's a grounder over to second base. Roth with it, gets a lead man at second. Throw to first. Got him. 4-6-3 double play. Retires the Lincoln Lutheran threat in the bottom of the fifth. Jake Schuster's gritty pitching performance continues with an excellent backup from his defense there. As Mumaugh grounds in the 4-6-3, that retires it for Lincoln Lutheran in the bottom of the fifth. No runs, there was a hit, no errors, and nobody left after five complete. Pender leads it 5-3. To the top of the sixth we go with Pender to the plate next on the bull.
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So we begin the stretch of the final two innings here in this first-round matchup from the Class C Senior Legion State Baseball Tournament in Pender. We start the top of the sixth. Pender leading Lincoln Lutheran 5-3. Hitter 7, 8, and 9 to lead it for Pender in the top of the sixth. Xander Welsh, Lakota Russman, and Tate Welsh. Jude Muma continues his relief appearance on the mound for Lincoln Lutheran. Came on with one out last inning. Welsh is 1-for-2, has an RBI base hit tonight. That one in there for a called strike. Count 2-2 to Xander Welsh. And Xander started the game at right field as it's moved on to play first base tonight for Pender. Excuse me, it was 2-1, not 2-2. Now it's 3-1. Three balls and a strike to Xander Welsh. Jude Muma, the 3-1. Welsh pokes that into right, but foul. Foul ball, strike two, and the count is full, 3-2 on Xander Welsh. Three balls and two strikes it goes. Welsh lifts that out into center field, and that's going to be down. For a single, Xander Welsh leadoff base hit for Pender here in the top of the sixth. We'll bring up Lakota Russman, the designated hitter. A strikeout and an RBI base hit his first time up. A strikeout his first time up, an RBI base hit his second time up. Tate Welsh on deck. Russman, a left-handed hitter. Russman digs in. Get our first lefty-lefty matchup of the night. Russman check swing. There is a strike. It's 0-1. Balls in the strike. Sorry about that feedback. The crowd mic decided to start making some really weird noises. That was wild. 0-2 the count. Russman facing a count now of 0-2. And they're swinging strike three. Russman down on strikes for out number one. Bring up Tate Welsh as Pender here in the top of the sixth has a runner on first, one out, of 5-3 lead. Tate Welsh 0-for-2 with a ground out and is also lined into a double play. After Tate Welsh, top of the order is on deck with Jake Schuster. One and 0 on Welsh. That's in the dirt. Rodent call drops it, picks it back up. Nowhere near far enough for Xander Welsh to try and advance from first to second.

0: 2-0 on Tate Welsh. They're swinging strike one. It's 2-1. Swinging strike two as that's fouled off to the right. Two and two the count on Tate Welsh, the Pender shortstop. Jude Mumaugh, the left-handed reliever for Lincoln Lutheran, the 2-2. That is fouled off to the right. Tate Welsh battling here in this one. This bottom of the order at bat for Tate Welsh. Mumaugh, the 2-2. Welsh over to first. Bokelman not able to backhand it, and that is an at-bat by Tate Welsh. Battled with Jude Mumaugh, fouling off pitches and pitches and pitches and forcing Mumaugh to keep throwing to him, and then it results. Oh, they're going to score that in error. Either way, it results in Tate Welsh being safe at first. To the top of the order we go with Jake Schuster, who just last inning led off with a triple and scored a run. Bender looking to maybe put on a couple insurance runs late, leading 5-3 over Lincoln Lutheran with one out here top of the sixth. Pitch to Schuster, misses low and away, ball one, it's 1-0. Schuster 1-for-3 with that triple. Schuster pulls it foul, first base side, foul ball, strike one, it's 1-1. Ball and a strike. Schuster, a left-handed hitter, gives us another lefty-lefty matchup. 1-1, Schuster late on that one, it's swinging strike two, 1-2. Trevor Trimble on deck for Pender. Ball and two strikes. Misses up and a little outside. Ball two, 2-2. Two balls, two strikes to Schuster. Here's Mumaugh, the 2-2. Low and in, ball three, count is full. Another patient at-bat here by Jake Schuster as Mumaugh continued to force to work up in the pitch count. Schuster puts a swing on it. It's popped up in the shallow right. Tomey drops it. But the infield fly rule was in effect, and so it's an out anyway. Bring up Trevor Trimble, two outs, runners on first and second. And Coach Shane Schuster coming over to have a discussion on, is that technically an infield fly? Because he kind of was getting over to the edge of the grass. But call is going to stand, two outs against Pender, runners on first and second. Top of the sixth, Pender at the plate, leading Lincoln Lutheran 5-3. Trevor Trimble, first pitch swing, and that's fouled off. Trimble tonight is 1-for-3 with a double and also a pair of strikeouts. 0-1 to Trimble. Trimble puts a good swing on it. That's towards the gap, but Evan Hawley, the left fielder, making the catch on the gallop. And retires the Pender threat in the top of the sixth for Pender. No runs. There was a hit, an error, and two runners left. Pender leads it 5-3. Lincoln Lutheran will bat when we return in the bottom of the sixth here on the Bull.
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0: To the bottom of the sixth we go. Lincoln Lutheran coming to the plate as they now trail Pender 5-3. Hitters 7, 8, and 9 leading off Evan Hawley, Jake Bokelman, and Miles Watson. Evan Hawley did 0-for-2 with a strikeout and hit into a fielder's choice. And there's a strike. It's 1-1 as Jake Schuster into his sixth inning of work here as the starting pitcher for Pender. There's a swing and a foul ball. And it is 1-2. And Coach Shane Schuster coming out. And, well, I don't know if maybe Jake felt something weird or whatever, but he kind of motioned over. And with Coach Schuster coming out, Shane and me, or Jake immediately came over and handed him the baseball. So I don't know if he didn't like the way that one felt or what, but Jake Schuster is going to exit as the pitcher, leaving a 1-2 count for the next guy. We'll take a break while the new pitcher warms up. 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
0: Trevor Trimble has come on to pitch in place of Jake Schuster. Schuster will officially go five complete this evening. Trimble will inherit a count of a ball and two strikes on Evan Hawley. Nope, and to combat that, sorry, it wasn't Hawley, it was Jude Mumma, the new pitcher. First pitch from Trimble misses for ball two, it's 2-2. Mumma, left-handed hitter. There's a soft bouncer. Trimble with it. Throw to first. Not going to be there, and it's going to snow cone off the glove of Alex Roth at first. They're going to say he was already there, so they're going to score that a base hit. Some more defensive changes for Pender. Sorry, just writing these down. Again, Trevor Trimble now pitching. Alex Roth is playing first. Tate Welsh is playing second. Jake Schuster is at short. Jaden Browning in left, and Xander Welsh goes back out to right. Jake Bolkelman at the plate. He's 1-for-2 on the night, a single and a strikeout. There's a crack of the bat. Diving for it was Linkus. It's going to ricochet off either his body or his glove, one of the two. You talk about the crack of the bat. And back-to-back base hits for Lincoln Lutheran. And their two tying runs are on the base path here with no outs in the bottom of the sixth. They trail Pender 5-3, brings up Miles Watson, who was popped up, also reached on an error and scored a run. And there's a pass ball. And both runners are going to move up. And so now for Lincoln Lutheran, their two tying runs are in scoring position. Runners on second and third, no outs, bottom of the sixth. Down 5-3. Miles Watson. Facing count of 1-0 from Trevor Trimble, the right-handed reliever for Pender. Foul ball to the left. Foul ball, strike one. It is 1-1 to Miles Watson. Top of the order on deck with Preston Rodenkahl up next. 0-2 on Watson. Trimble sends it. Watson pokes this out to deep right field. That's over the head of Welsh. Two runs will come in. It's a tie ball game. Bolkelman scores, Jude Muma scores, two RBI double for Miles Watson, and it is now a 5-5 game with the top of the order coming up for Lincoln Lutheran. Preston Rodenkahl making his way to the batter's box with that now go-ahead run in scoring position on second base with still no outs here in the bottom of the sixth. Pender coach Shane Schuster coming over, wanted to talk over something with the home plate umpire. Not entirely sure what they're talking about, but whatever it was, it is not going to change anything in Pender's favor. Rodenkahl to the plate. Having runner on second, no outs, bottom of the sixth in a 5-5 game. Trimble. Pitch misses high. Ball one. It's 1-0. Top of the order now at the plate with Preston Rodenkahl up. Here's the 1-0. And they're called strike one. Ball and a strike. It goes to Roden Call. One and one. That is driven to center field. Wagner gets there, makes the catch. Spins around, throws it in, and there's one out. We'll bring up Gavin Cornell, the shortstop. Was reached on a fielder's choice, grounded out, also had an RBI double, scored a run. And Pender not going to take any chances. They are going to intentionally walk Gavin Cornell to put runners on first and second and create a force out at first, second, or third base. Bringing up Braxton Glines. Glines was the starting pitcher, was replaced by Jude Mumal last inning. Glines looks at ball one low. Glines has a ground out, walked and scored in an RBI base hit. 1-0 to him. This is driven out to shallow right center field. Xander Welsh makes the catch. There's two away. We'll bring up Paxton Suits, the designated hitter, and Pender just one out away from sending this to the top of the seventh, still tied at five. That go-ahead run, still sitting out there in scoring position on second base for Lincoln Lutheran, but there's two outs. First pitch, he's going to buzz the tower, runs up and in. And boy, Suits shot a look of disapproval right back in the direction of Trevor Trimble. Suits 0 for 3 tonight. There's ball two. That one misses low and away. 2-0 to Suits. Colton Porsche waiting patiently on deck. He's got a couple base hits tonight for Lincoln Lutheran. Low and away, ball three. 3-0 now to Suits. Trimble. The 3-0. Inside ball four. That'll load him up for Lincoln Lutheran. Watson to third. Cornell to second, Suits to first. Lincoln Lutheran, bases loaded, two outs, bottom of the sixth, tied with Pender 5-5. Brings up Colton Porch, who has reached base all three times tonight. Pair of base hits and a walk. First pitch from Trimble misses for ball one. 1-0 the count. Foul ball over to the left. Foul ball, strike one. It's 1-1. Ball and a strike to Colton Porch, the Lincoln Lutheran third baseman. Trimble, the 1-1. Runs in. Ball two, 2-1. Like there was either a two-seamer or a breaking ball that didn't quite bend back in. 2-1. Trimble sends it. Foul ball right below us. We've had a couple of foul balls land on top of us, and so fitting out that one comes screaming below because, as they say, as above, so below. 2-2 the count. Trimble sends it. Outside ball three. Big payoff pitch coming up here. Bases loaded. Two outs, bottom of the sixth, in a 5-5 game. Trimble, the payoff to Porch, ball four. That'll walk in a run. And Lincoln Lutheran has taken a 6-5 lead. Watson scores. Cornell to third, Suits to second. Walks in a run. Lincoln Lutheran leads 6-5 now in the bottom of the sixth. First pitch to Brecken Mumau's in there for a called strike. It's 0-1. Mumau 2-for-3 with a couple hits and an RBI. Pender led 5-3 heading here into the bottom. Led 5-3 heading here to the bottom of the sixth. Lincoln Lutheran has scored 3 runs in this bottom of the sixth to now lead 6-5. The 1-1 to Brecken Mumau, low and away, ball 2-2-1. Trimble from the stretch, the 2-1. There's a bouncer towards the middle, Trimble with it, and he's just going to take it himself to first base, and that will retire it. For Lincoln Lutheran in the bottom of the sixth, they get 3 runs on 3 hits, no errors, and 3 left. After 6 complete, it's now Lincoln Lutheran 6, Pender 5. Pender post 55 down to their final 3 outs when we return to the top of the 7th on the Bowl.
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0: Lincoln Lutheran will send in a new pitcher to try and close the door on Pender here in the top half of the seventh inning. Now throwing for Lincoln Lutheran is Owen Hemmingson. Seen Hemmingson a little bit in this game. He's done some base running. Hemmingson, the right-hander, warming up. And Pender now down to their final 3 outs of this one, trailing Lincoln Lutheran by a score of 6-5. Pender's going to have hitters 3, 4, and 5 to lead it off. It'll be Owen Kneifel, Alex Roth, and Ryan Linkus. Kneifel has reached base all 3 times tonight, has reached on an error, been hit by a pitch, had an RBI base hit, also scored a run. And Owen Hemmingson, the right-hander, now in relief of Jude Mumau, who went an inning and a third of relief of Braxton Glines. First pitch to Kneifel, misses low and away, ball 1. Hemmingson from the full windup, here's the 1-0. High, ball 2. 2 balls, no strikes on Kneifel. 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Good evening. It's 9 o'clock. I'm Joel Janicek here at Dave Nitschke Field in Pender, site of the Class C Senior Legion State Baseball Tournament. Thanks for being with us. Beautiful night tonight. Here's the 3-0 to Kneifel. Ball 4. And for Pender, the tying run is on base with no outs. Brings up Alex Roth. A strikeout, reach on a fielder's choice, and scored a run, and has flown out. Roth at the plate, Ryan Linkus on deck. See if they let Roth swing away here, if they try and use him to sacrifice. First pitch misses for ball one. 1-0 to Roth. Ball and no strikes as Kneifel takes his lead from first. Hemmingson sets from the stretch, the 1-0. Inside corner, called strike one. It's 1-1. Ball and a strike on Roth. Outside, ball two, 2-1. Trying to remember, I believe it was 81 degrees at first pitch. It's now 75 degrees. Absolutely gorgeous here in Pender. The 2-1. Well hit into right field. I'm not sure if I didn't think Watson had it there for a second. Thought he maybe had some trouble against the sky or the lights, but he does a nice job of correcting, and he makes the catch, and there's one out against Pender now in the top of the seventh. So Pender down to their final two outs. Trailing Lincoln Lutheran 6-5, runner on first. One out, top of the seventh. Ryan Alinkas comes up. A strikeout, was hit by a pitch, scored a run, and a walk. Braylon Wagner on deck. And Preston Rodenkall, the Lincoln Lutheran catcher, heading out to the mound to just talk over with his relief pitcher, Owen Hemmingson. Hemmingson wearing double zeros on the jersey. Ryan Alinkas taking some practice swings outside of the batter's box. He'll now step in. Alinkas to the plate with a runner on first, one out, top of the seventh, trailing Lincoln Lutheran 6-5. Hemmingson's pitch. Alinkas swinging strike one. It's 0-1. No balls and a strike to Alinkas. Hemmingson, the 0-1. Outside, ball one. Ball and a strike on Alinkas. The 1-1. Breaking ball, big swing and a miss. It's strike two, and it's now 1-2 to Ryan Alinkas of Pender. 1-2. One and two the count. That's in the dirt. It's a pass ball. Kneifel to second. And Pender now with that tying run in scoring position at second base. One out, top of the seventh. Count is 2-2 on Alinkas. Hemmingson, the 2-2. Outside ball three, count is full. Three and two it goes to Alinkas. Hemmingson from the stretch. He'll set, big deep breath. 3-2. Oh! Alinkas was not happy with that. As he slams the bat into the ground, it's called strike three. Alinkas looks at it for the second out. He thought it was ball four. Umpire had different things in mind. It's strike three, and there's two outs against Pender. Now in the top of the seventh, brings up Braylon Wagner, who's 1-for-3 with an RBI base hit. Wagner, a runner on second, two outs, top of the seventh, down a run. Pitch from Hemmingson misses high. Ball one. 1-0 to Wagner. Inside, ball two, 2-0. Two balls, no strikes on Wagner. Hemmingson checks down at second. Here's the 2-0 to Wagner. Outside corner, called strike one. 2-1 the count goes. 2-1. Hemmingson. The pitch. Low ball 3. 3 balls and a strike. Now to Braylon Wagner. Hemmingson. 3-1. I think Wagner thought that that was a foul ball, that it hit him in the batter's box. The home plate umpire let it play out like it was a fair ball. And that's going to be waved off. I think we got a balk here. Yeah, that's what it was. That's why it was only kind of a check swing and Wagner didn't run. We had a balk called on Hemmingson, so Kneifel now to third. 3 balls and a strike to Wagner. Hemmingson's pitch. Outside ball 4. And Wagner draws a walk. And if you're Pender, I think you got to steal Wagner immediately here or within the next few pitches. Tying run on third, go ahead run on first. Xander Welsh to the plate. He's 2-for-3, couple base hits and an RBI. Hemmingson's pitch. Welsh swings, fouls it back. Foul ball, strike 1. It's a 1-1 to Xander Welsh. Hemmingson. Hemmingson sets in the stretch. And the 0-1. Xander Welsh, a liner right side. We're tied. Kneifel scores, Wagner to second. Xander Welsh, his third hit of the ball game, and it is 6-6. Big piece of clutch hitting there for Xander Welsh. Now that go-ahead run on second base with Braylon Wagner, Lakota Russman comes up. He's 1-for-3. He has an RBI base hit tonight and a pair of strikeouts. Hemmingson, outside corner, called strike 1. 0-1 to Russman. Hemmingson, the 0-1. Russman pops it up, foul, left side. And it's going to be caught by Colton Porch. So, to the bottom of the seventh we go. For Pender in the top of the seventh, they get a run on a hit, no errors, and 2 runners left. We are tied up 6-6. Can Lincoln Lutheran walk it off? We'll find out. They're to the plate when we return in the bottom of the seventh here on the Bull.
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0: We start the bottom of the seventh, tied 6-6, Lincoln Lutheran to the plate, and they're going to send a cold hitter to lead it off. Owen Hemmingson, who came on last inning in a relief pitch appearance, is going to bat in place of Evan Hawley, his first at-bat tonight, and it comes in a big spot. Count currently 2-0 to Hemmingson, a right-handed hitter, as Trevor Trimble continues his relief appearance for Pender. Here's the 2-0. Swung on. This is lifted out to center field. I thought that was going to be trouble. Raiden Wagner comes in on it, makes the catch, and there's one out. Brings up Jake Bolkeman, who's 2-for-3, has a pair of base hits tonight. It has also scored a run. Bolkeman to the plate. Miles Watson on deck. And it looks like Pender might make another pitching change here. And they will. So we'll go ahead and take a break for the next Pender pitcher to warm up. 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
0: Xander Welsh, the right-hander, warming up for Pender, comes on relief of Trevor Trimble. Trimble goes an inning and a third in relief. Jake Schuster went five complete tonight in his pitching start. First pitch to Bolkeman from Welsh, misses up for ball one, 1-0. Again, Bolkeman 2-for-3 tonight for Lincoln Lutheran with a couple of singles. The 1-0 from Xander Welsh. Bolkeman pops it up. Owen Kneifel makes the catch. The most difficult play in baseball, the pop-up to the catcher. And there's two outs. Still tied at six, brings up Miles Watson. And a two RBI double last inning. He's also reached on an error and scored twice. After Miles Watson, it's the top of the order with Preston Rodenkall on deck. There's a well-hit ball to deep left field. But Jaden Browning is there. And we're going to play some free baseball tonight. We are headed into extras. Your final score at the end of regulation after seven complete. It's Pender 6, Lincoln Lutheran 6. For Lincoln Lutheran in the bottom of the seventh, no runs, no hits, no errors, nobody left. to the eighth we go. Class C Senior Legion State Baseball on 107.9 The Bull.
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0: So to the top half of the eighth inning we go. And it is Pender 6, Lincoln Lutheran 6. Pender coming to the plate in the top of the eighth, trying to see what they can do here. As they'll send the top of the order to the plate, Jake Schuster, Trevor Trimble, and Owen Kneifel. Schuster, first pitch swinging, fouls it off. Schuster lifts that into right, but it's fouled. And it's 0-2 on Jake Schuster. Owen Hemmingson, the windup, the 0-2. Goes off speed, just misses outside ball one. Hemmingson, the windup, the 1-2. Sorry, I was looking at the wrong spot in my lineup. And trying to update Facebook and get my iPad ready here for commercials because we ran out of commercials, so I got to put new ones in. It's Tate Welsh. Welsh, a grounder to second base. Cooper Tomey with it. There's one out against Pender now in the top of the eighth. Now to the top of the order we go. Schuster, followed by Trevor Trimble. Hemmingson with the pitch. That's going to hit him. Hits him on the right ankle, I think. Runs in low and hits Schuster in the ankle. So for Pender, there's your go-ahead run. First base, one out, top of the eighth. Trevor Trimble, 1-for-4 with a double tonight. Hemmingson to the stretch with the runner on. That is ripped into left. And Pender will have two aboard. Runners on first and second, one out. Top of the eighth, and that is going to bring a mound visit for Lincoln Lutheran. And it looks like that is going to be the end of the appearance for Owen Hemmingson. It is Lincoln Lutheran. We'll make another pitching change. And we'll take a break for the new pitcher to warm up on the bowl.
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0: Jake Bokelman, the right-handed reliever, is going to move over from first base, and he is now going to come on and pitch for Lincoln Lutheran. Bokelman inherits runners on first and second, one out, top of the eighth. in a 6-6 game. Been a great baseball game so far tonight here in Pender. And you know what? The game before this one was great, as Hardington walked it off against Ord 8-7. Whoever wins this game plays Hardington tomorrow night at 7. The non-winner will play Ord tomorrow at 1. Trying to catch who that is over at first. I want to say Breck and Mumma. These old eyes are a-struggling. I was right. Mumma now at first. Not sure who replaced him in center. Owen Kneifel to the plate. He's reached base all four times tonight. Reach on an error. Was hit by a pitch. RBI base hit. And reached on a walk. Has also scored twice. And he comes up in a big situation here, does Owen Kneifel. Runners on first and second. One out, top of the eighth in a tie game here on Extras at the state tournament. Owen Kneifel to the plate. Alex Roth on deck. Jake Bokelman, the right-handed reliever, now throwing for Lincoln Lutheran as he'll dig in the stretch. And we have time called. Something stirring over in the Lincoln Lutheran dugout. No idea what's happening. Kneifel is going to take the opportunity to jog over and talk with his third base coach, Shane Schuster. To start here in the top of the eighth for Pender, Tate Welsh grounded out to second. Jake Schuster was hit by a pitch. Trevor Trimble had a base hit. Gives us runners on first and second, one out. And now Lincoln Lutheran coach is coming out to talk with the with all three umpires. And the other Lincoln Lutheran coach is coming out as well.

And the second coach is giving an impassioned speech to the three umpires. Lincoln Lutheran infield taking an opportunity to play some catch and stay loose here. I appreciate the umpire that's giving the explanation is really using hand gestures. A very animated explanation. It's been a really fun ball game here in Pender. It was Lincoln Lutheran taking a 1-0 lead in the bottom of the third. Pender scored 4 runs in the top of the fourth to go up 4-1. Lincoln Lutheran added 2 in the bottom of the fourth to make it 4-3. Pender added 1 in the top of the fifth to make it 5-3. Added 1 in the top of the sixth to make it 6-3. And then Pender scored 1 in the top of the fifth to make it 6-3. And then Lincoln Lutheran added 3 runs in the bottom of the fifth to make it 6-5. Boy, I'm bad at math. And then Pender scored a run in the top of the seventh to make it 6-6. Game. Lincoln Lutheran, 11 hits on the night. Pender, 9 hits on the night. Lincoln Lutheran has committed 2 defensive errors to 1 for Pender. Court has adjourned in the infield, and we're ready to play some baseball again. Owen Kneifel to the plate for Pender. Runners on first and second. One out, top of the eighth in a 6-6 game. Jake Bokelman, the new pitcher for Lincoln Lutheran, lands that over the inside corner. Called strike one, it's 0-1. 0-1 to Owen Kneifel. Bokelman, the 0-1. We got a balk. And that is huge. A balk on Bokelman is going to put Pender's runners on second and third. You got 2 in scoring position, 1 out, top of the eighth, and this is massive. 0-1 to Kneifel. Here's Bokelman, the pitch. Up in the zone, ball one, it's 1-1. Ball into strike. Ooh, and one of the umpires is not happy with the Lincoln Lutheran coach, and they're sending both teams to their dugouts now, and we're having a powwow.

0: both the teams have been sent to their dugouts. And Lincoln Lutheran's coach has essentially gotten everybody put in timeout right now. 6-6, Pender at the plate, runners on second and third, one out. And out comes the man in charge, Clay Haymart, to get information from the umpires. We're going to take a break. We're in the top of the eighth, Pender at the plate, runners on second and third, one out, tied 6-6, Senior Legion State Baseball in the bowl.
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0: I just stepped over into the main part of the press box to see if they kind of knew exactly what was being talked about right now. And as soon as I opened the door, the first thing one of them said was, "We have no idea what's going on, do you?" And I believe initially a Lincoln Lutheran coach came out to dispute, or no, had made a lineup error and was getting that explained to them or something. And then there was apparently a difference in opinion on whether or not that was an error or a re-entry mistake or a lineup mistake or what. And Clay Haymart has now been delegated to deliver some sort of information to the Lincoln Lutheran coaches. Mr. Haymart playing the role of intermediary right now. I've seen coaches ejected. I've seen players ejected. I've seen games called because of inappropriate coaches or fans. I've never seen a game be put in timeout before. And now the umpires have left the field. And we have what seems to be an extended break right now. Coach, this is folks, this is truly bizarre. I've never witnessed anything like this in a baseball game before. But as I always say, baseball truly is a weird sport. And you just never know what's going to happen. I'm just trying to buy a little time here so I can get some commercials set up. Big fan of the Dire Straits playing right now. Little Sultan's a swing. Sorry, bear with me 1 second. Right now, we are currently in the top half of the eighth inning. Pender is supposed to have, or they do have, runners on second and third. One out here in extras. But like we kind of said, the umpires had more or less had enough of the Lincoln Lutheran coach and pulled the players off the field. We're going to take another break, try and get some more information on the Bull.
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8: All right, so we have a little more information. Lincoln Lutheran is protesting a call. That is why the game has stopped, and the umpires are actually up here in their room in the press box, and they are deliberating and going over the next steps. So Lincoln Lutheran has filed a formal protest on a call, and that is why play has stopped here in the top of the eighth inning from the Class C Senior Legion State Baseball Tournament in Pender. Got a couple hacky sack circles going on from both teams, trying to stay loose in any way. It's been a really good game so far, and you hate to see a really good game like this mired by any sort of controversy. And I was told the umpires are up here in the press box. You have a nice little umpire room up here in this beautiful, fairly new yet, Pender press box. That was only built, 5 years ago, if that. When we last played active baseball, Pender had runners on second and third. Tate Walsh grounded out to start the top of the eighth for Pender. Then Jake Schuster was hit by a pitch, and Trevor Trimble singled. And then a balk was called, putting runners on second and third for Pender with one out here in the top of the eighth. And a couple different Lincoln Lutheran coaches went out to have words with the umpires. Those conversations were over. I think one pitch was thrown. Lincoln Lutheran coach said something, and one of the umpires had had enough. Sent both players, both teams to the dugouts. And that's when Lincoln Lutheran would go on to file a protest. I can't hear what they're saying, but I can hear the umpires talking. You know what? Because I truly don't know how much longer this is going to take, and I don't want to just keep burning commercials, I'm going to send things back to the Tom McMahon 107.9 The Bull Sports Studios for a short music timeout. And when we come back, hopefully we'll have a better explanation and more baseball. So we're going to pause for now. Right now we're in the top of the eighth inning, Class C Senior Legion State Baseball Tournament in Pender. We are tied between Pender and Lincoln Lutheran, top of the sixth. Pender has runners on second and third with one out. So I'm going to go ahead and send things back to the studios here in just a little bit.
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13: The Dodgers have the lead against the Boston Red Sox. It's 2-1 at the end of two. L.A. just left bases loaded. Brewers at Angels just underway. Angels starting pitcher, or at least he was going to be the starter, Jose Soriano, was scratched from pitching tonight. MLB trade deadline is coming up on Monday. Braves pitcher Ronaldo Lopez out tonight due to knee inflammation. So Martin Perez was the starter against the Nationals, and he had a no-hitter until the seventh. Atlanta has won the game 8-3 over the Nats. Giants lead at San Diego 3-2. Rockies 7-4 over the Royals. That's also bottom of the fourth. And on Fox TV for much of the country, Cubs leading the Yankees 4-2 in the top of the eighth inning. Still a rain delay at Cincinnati. Pirates over the Reds 4-1, bottom of the sixth. 49ers wide receiver Ricky Pearsall is out for the season. He'll have to have knee surgery.
14: Mainly cleared with fog tonight with a low of 56. Northerly winds around 5 miles per hour. High temperatures reach up to 83 with fog early tomorrow. Mainly sunny skies. 61 tomorrow night, mainly clear. Mainly cleared Monday with daytime highs approaching 86. 77, thunderstorms likely Tuesday. I'm weatherology meteorologist Laura Lockwood on West Point's 107.9 The Bull.
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Clay Haymart. We heard the explanation from Clay Haymart that Lincoln Lutheran protested a designated hitter rule, what they call the Ohtani rule in Major League Baseball, the substitution of the designated hitter. It was protested, and the umpires took the time to call the state, talked it over, and the protest was denied. So the game continues, and it continues in thunderous fashion for Pender. They have erupted for three runs here in the top of the eighth and now lead 9-6. Good. I'm Juliana. Check back with you. We thank Clay Haymart for joining us to offer the explanation. At the plate for Pender is Braylon Wagner, facing a count of 2 balls and a strike. Pitch from Jake Bokelman. Misses in for ball 3-3-1. Bokelman checks the runner at second. 3-1 in the dirt, ball 4. Jake Schuster, Trevor Trimble, Owen Kneifel have scored when we resumed. Kneifel hit a hard hit ground ball over to second base. It was a misplay. There was an error by Brecken Mumaw, allowing Schuster to score. Then there was a bad throw. Trimble scored. And in all of that, Kneifel ended up on third base. And Kneifel scored on a Alex Roth RBI base hit. And that has made it 9-6 Pender. Here in the top half of the eighth inning here in extras. Had nearly an hour, probably I'd say maybe 40 minutes pause in the game due to a formal protest from Lincoln Lutheran, in which it was denied. And Pender showing that they weren't taking too kindly to that. Here's the 2-0 to Xander Welsh outside. Ball 3-3-0. 3 balls, no strikes. And there's a called strike to Welsh. It's 3-1. Braylon Wagner on first. Alex Roth on second for Pender. Runners on first and second. 2 outs, top of the eighth. Pender leading Luther 9-6. There's a swing by Welsh. Fouled back and out of play. Foul ball, strike two. Count is full. 3-2. I always say baseball is a weird sport, and I continue to be proven correct. Full count pitch, swing and a miss, strike three. That'll retire it, finally, for Pender. In the top of the eighth, there was one out when we paused play at like 9:25, and the third out coming at 10:12 p.m. So there you go. For Pender in the top of the eighth, they get 3 runs, 2 hits, an error, and 2 runners left. To the bottom of the eighth we go. Will the genetics continue? Pender leading Lincoln Lutheran 9-6. Lincoln Lutheran down to their final 3 outs when we return on the ball.

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0: Lincoln Lutheran sends the top of the order to the plate in the bottom of the eighth, down 3 runs, 9-6. Preston Rodenkall, Gavin Cornell, and Braxton Glines. Xander Welsh back into pitching, and so far, boy, makes it wonder if he warmed up properly. The first two pitches didn't even make it to the plate. And Rodenkall is going to draw a four-pitch walk to open up the bottom of the eighth for Lincoln Lutheran. We'll bring up Gavin Cornell, who's had a great night at the plate for Lincoln Lutheran. Reach on the fielder's choice, RBI double, a walk, and scored a run. Lincoln Lutheran at the plate here on the bottom of the eighth. Here on extras, trailing Pender 9-6. Welsh, big breaking ball, is going to miss. That was like a big Barry Zito hanging curve. 1-0 to Cornell. That's in there for a called strike. 1-1 to Cornell. Braxton Glines on deck. Again, in this one, in the top of the eighth inning, we had about a 30-minute break or so. Lincoln Lutheran, a formal protest over a designated hitter substitution that Pender had made. The game was paused. The umpires came up here to the press box, convened, called state officials, got the decision. The protest was denied. If you want to look it up, it's what's called the Ohtani rule in the designated hitter when you use a player as a position player and or a designated hitter. Runner goes. Rodenkall will steal second. Count is 3-2 on Cornell. And that was because when there was some substitutions, Lakota Russman, who had started the game at first base, was replaced at first base but stayed on as a designated hitter. Cornell draws a walk, and Lincoln Lutheran has some things working for him here in the bottom of the eighth. Runners on first and second, no outs. That's going to bring a mound visit for Pender coach Shane Schuster. And we'll see if this is it for Xander Welsh or if they're going to let him continue on here. Welsh, the third pitcher used by Pender here so far tonight. Jake Schuster was the starter. Trevor Trimble pitched an inning in third of relief. And Xander Welsh came on with one out in the seventh inning. And Welsh is going to stay in. Braxton Glines to the plate. A walk, an RBI base. It is also scored a run. Glines coming up in a big situation with runners on first and second. No outs, bottom of the eighth. Lincoln Lutheran at the plate, trailing Pender 9-6. First round Class C Senior Legion State Baseball Tournament here in Pender. Pitch from Welsh, misses low and away. That's also going to miss. Ball 2, 2-0. Welsh sets the 2-0 to Glines. Whew. And a balk is going to be called on Xander Welsh. And things got even more interesting, as now that puts Lincoln Lutheran runners on second and third. No outs. Bottom of the eighth, down 9-6. Swinging strike one. Two balls and a strike to Glines. Paxson suits on deck. Here's the 2-1. This has popped up. It's going to stay on the infield. And Jake Schuster makes the catch. There's one out. One out against Lincoln Lutheran here in the bottom of the eighth. The designated hitter, Paxton Suits, to the plate. Reached base once tonight in four at-bats on a walk. Colton Porsche on deck. Suits comes up with runners on second and third. One out, bottom of the eighth, trailing 9-6. At the knees over the plate, called strike one. It's 0-1 to Suits. No balls and a strike. Welsh, the 0-1. Swing strike two, it's 0-2. No balls, two strikes to Suits. Welsh, the 0-2. Got it! Swing and a miss, strike three. And there's two away. Pender, one out from exacting some poetic justice in this one. Bringing up Colton Porsche, who's had a really good night at the plate. He's reached all four times for Lincoln Lutheran. Two hits, two walks, and an RBI. He looks at strike one from Welsh. Welsh, the 0-1. Swinging strike two. Oh and two. Welsh sends it. Popped up, out of play, foul. Oh and two, the count remains on Colton Porsche. Xander Welsh, the 0-2. Breaking ball. Outside corner. Call! Strike three! Ball game over! Poetic justice dealt upon by the baseball deities. Thou shalt not protest our rules. Lincoln Lutheran learns the consequences. Your final score in eight innings. Pender, 9. Lincoln Lutheran, 6. We'll take a short break. Come back, wrap things up next.
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0: Welcome back, Dave Nitschke Field in Pender. It was a bizarre one. I sometimes tend to be a sports drama magnet. Tonight, no exception. Game was paused due to a formal protest from Lincoln Lutheran over designated hitter substitution in the top of the eighth inning. We paused for all that to get sorted out. We resumed play about 10 after 10. Pender scored three runs in the eighth inning. Pender wins 9-6. And with that, Pender advances to play Hardington tomorrow night in the winner's bracket at 7 o'clock. Lincoln Lutheran will fall to the elimination bracket against Orr tomorrow at 1 o'clock. In this game, Pender scoring their 9 runs on 10 hits, 3 Lincoln Lutheran errors. Lincoln Lutheran, their 6 runs on 11 hits and an error. Again, your final score, Pender 9, Lincoln Lutheran 6. Pender advances to play Hardington tomorrow night at 7. That game will be here on 107.9 The Bull. And that is going to wrap things up for us here from Dave Nitschke Field in Pender. Want to thank the great people here in Pender for the hospitality, allowing us to broadcast, getting me involved in some trivia when the game pause was going on, for the brisket sandwich, all the good stuff. And we'll plan on seeing all them tomorrow night again. But one more time, your final score in extras tonight. Pender defeats Lincoln Lutheran 9-6. That's going to wrap up for us here. Thank everybody, Pender, the coaches. I want to thank our sponsors. We ask if you can use any of the products and services of our sponsors, please do. 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Of course, thanks to you, the listener. 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
9: After a long rain delay at Cincinnati in the sixth inning, they're now top of the eighth. Pirates still leading the Reds 4-1. Diamondbacks in the top of the ninth are ahead at Cleveland 12-7. Tampa Bay shut out the White Sox 1-0 today. The Rockies lead the Royals 9-4 in the bottom of the eighth. Atlanta picked up outfielder Lane Thomas in trade from Kansas City. Baseball's trade deadline is Monday. Seattle is dealing pitcher Luis Castillo to the White Sox. Seattle was a home winner today, 4-3 over Minnesota, with a run in the bottom of the ninth. Houston won its fifth straight game, 5-4 over Texas. Houston now a game and a half ahead of the Texas Rangers in the AL West. The Dodgers and Red Sox are tied 2-2 in the top of the seventh. Atlanta beat Washington 8-3, and it was the Cubs over the Yankees 5-2. 49ers wide receiver Ricky Pearsall is out for the season. He'll need to have knee surgery in the coming weeks for San Francisco.
10: Mainly cleared with fog tonight with a low of 56. Northerly winds around 5 miles per hour. High temperatures reach up to 83 with fog early tomorrow, mainly sunny skies. 61 tomorrow night, mainly clear. Mainly cleared Monday with daytime highs approaching 86. 77, thunderstorms likely Tuesday. I'm weatherology meteorologist Laura Lockwood on West Point's 107.9 The Bull.
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6: In Major League Baseball today at Seattle, with a run in the bottom of the ninth, the Mariners edge Minnesota 4-3, and the Mariners were tied for the worst team batting average in the majors, .229. Seattle tonight has traded veteran pitcher Luis Castillo to the White Sox. MLB trade deadline comes up on Monday. Atlanta picked up outfielder Lane Thomas from Kansas City. The Pirates acquired reliever Camilo Duvall and cash from the Yankees. Tampa Bay beat the White Sox 1-0 this evening. Cubs over the Yankees 5-2. Arizona has won at Cleveland 12-8. Colorado beat Kansas City 12-6. Hunter Goodman with two more homers. He has 33. Atlanta downed Washington 8-3. Matt Olson with his 30th homer. The Red Sox at Dodgers game. It's Boston 3-2 in the lead in the top of the ninth inning. And 49ers wide receiver Ricky Pearsall is out for the season. He'll have knee surgery.
7: Mainly cleared with fog tonight with a low of 56. Northerly winds around 5 miles per hour. High temperatures reach up to 83 with fog early tomorrow. Mainly sunny skies. 61 tomorrow night, mainly clear. Mainly cleared Monday with daytime highs approaching 86. 77, thunderstorms likely Tuesday. I'm weatherology meteorologist Laura Lockwood on West Point's 107.9
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4: Huge trade in Major League Baseball tonight. The Dodgers are acquiring star pitcher Tarek Skubal from Detroit and only have to give up pitcher River Ryan, pitcher Brady Smith, and outfielder Zaire Hope. Boston beat the Dodgers 3-2 in L.A. with a run in the eighth inning. Currently, the Brewers lead at the Angels 3-1 in the bottom of the ninth. Tigers are winning at the A's 8-2 in the bottom of the eighth inning. San Diego got a run bottom of the ninth to edge San Francisco 6-5. Colorado beat Kansas City 12-6. Hunter Goodman with two more homers. He has 33. Major League Baseball's trade deadline is Monday. Atlanta picked up outfielder Lane Thomas from Kansas City. The Pirates acquired reliever Camilo Duvall and cash from the Yankees. Seattle has traded pitcher Luis Castillo to the White Sox. Seattle beat Minnesota 4-3 today. 49ers wide receiver Ricky Pearsall is out for the season. He'll have knee surgery.
5: Mainly cleared with fog tonight with a low of 56. Northerly winds around 5 miles per hour. High temperatures reach up to 83 with fog early tomorrow. Mainly sunny skies. 61 tomorrow night, mainly clear. Mainly cleared Monday with daytime highs approaching 86. 77, thunderstorms likely Tuesday. I'm weatherology meteorologist Laura Lockwood on West Point's 107.9 The Bull.

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6: Clear skies with fog overnight with a low of 56. North winds around 5 miles per hour. Bright sunshine with fog early Sunday. Daytime highs approaching 84. Sunday night, 62. Mainly clear skies Monday with daytime highs approaching 88. 77. Storms likely Tuesday. I'm weatherology meteorologist Laura.

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1: We're a mile north of Beamer here, and looks like we got about 90 hundreds.
2: The left lane going south on Highway 9 out of Pender is blocked.
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8: Clear skies with fog overnight with a low of 56. North winds around 5 miles per hour. Bright sunshine with fog early Sunday. Daytime highs approaching 84. Sunday night, 62. Mainly clear skies Monday with daytime highs approaching 88. 77. Storms likely Tuesday. I'm weatherology meteorologist Laura Lockwood on West Point's 107.9 The Bull.
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8: Clear skies with fog overnight with a low of 56. North winds around 5 miles per hour. Bright sunshine with fog early Sunday. Daytime highs approaching 84. Sunday night, 62. Mainly clear skies Monday with daytime highs approaching 88. 77. Storms likely Tuesday. I'm weatherology meteorologist Laura Lockwood on West Point's 107.9 The Bull.
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8: Clear skies with fog overnight with a low of 56. North winds around 5 miles per hour. Bright sunshine with fog early Sunday. Daytime highs approaching 84. Sunday night, 62. Mainly clear skies Monday with daytime highs approaching 88. 77 storms likely Tuesday.

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2: Clear skies develop with fog at times, overnight with a low of 56. Northerly winds at around 5 miles an hour. Ample sunshine expected with fog in spots early Sunday. High temperatures reach up to 84. Lows around 62 Sunday night. Mainly sunny Monday with daytime highs approaching 88. 77 thunderstorms likely. Tuesday. I'm weatherology meteorologist Megan Mulford on West Point's 107.9 The Bull.
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1: Daytime highs approaching 84, with fog early today. Under clear skies, winds out of the south at around 5 miles an hour. Clear skies again tonight, lows around 62. High temperatures reach up to 88 tomorrow. Bright sunshine expected. 77 Tuesday, with storms likely. 74 Wednesday, storms continue. I'm weatherology meteorologist Megan Mulford on West Point's 107.9 The Bull.
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0: There you go, Mr. Dirk Bentley, and a drunk on a plane on 107.9 a bull. 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
11: Daytime highs approaching 84, with fog early today. Under clear skies, winds out of the south at around 5 miles an hour. Clear skies again tonight, lows around 62. High temperatures reach up to 88 tomorrow, bright sunshine expected. 77 Tuesday, with storms likely. 74 Wednesday, storms continue. I'm weatherology meteorologist Megan Mulford on West Point's 107.9 The Bull.

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1: We're a mile north of Beamer here, and looks like we got about 90 hundreds.
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8: Daytime highs approaching 84, with fog early today. Under clear skies, winds out of the south at around 5 miles an hour. Clear skies again tonight, lows around 62. High temperatures reach up to 88 tomorrow. Bright sunshine expected. 77 Tuesday, with storms likely. 74 Wednesday, storms continue. I'm weatherology meteorologist Megan Mulford on West Point's 107.9 The Bull.
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0: It's Brett Young and Lady on 107.9 of the Bull, continuing to keep you in touch on a variety of different things happening across the KTIC listening area, including the Dodge County Fair in Scribner, going to be wrapping up today. I'd still love to have you stop by and be part of the fun with the Dodge County Fair Parade later on this afternoon. Carnival rides will be rolling as well later this afternoon. Still got time to make the trip on down to Scribner to be part of the fun at the Dodge County Fair with 107.9 The Bull.
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5: We're a mile north of Beamer here, and looks like we got about 90 hundreds.
6: The left lane going south on Highway 9 out of Pender is blocked.
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14: Daytime highs approaching 84, with fog early today. Under clear skies, winds out of the south at around 5 miles an hour. Clear skies again tonight, lows around 62. High temperatures reach up to 88 tomorrow, bright sunshine expected. 77 Tuesday, with storms likely. 74 Wednesday, storms continue. I'm weatherology meteorologist Megan Mulford on West Point's 107.9 The Bull.
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0: That's Rick Trevino and Bobby Ann Mason on 107.9 of the Bull. That was my first ever interview with a country music singer, Rick Trevino. I believe I did it back in 2008 when he performed at the Washington County Fair down in Arlington. And speaking of the Washington County Fair, that is continuing on as we speak. We would love to have you stop by and be part of the fun down there. As happening once again tonight, you'll have an opportunity to catch some more great rodeo action this evening, then more tractor pull action on Monday and Tuesday, and the demo derby on Wednesday. Get the full details on what's happening at the Washington County Fair. 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
10: Sunshine develops with fog and spots early. Today, with daytime highs approaching 84. Southerly winds, 5 to 10 miles an hour. Lows level off around 62. Tonight, clear skies. Tomorrow, 88. Temps below average Tuesday and Wednesday, with highs from the mid-70s to the upper 70s. Thunderstorms possible both days. I'm weatherology meteorologist Megan Mulford on West Point's 107.9 The Bull.
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107.9 of all that is Chris Young, and we are raised on country. Your home for the Dakota Thurston County Fair in South Sioux City, Nebraska, as things are wrapping up there.

0: today. Still, you can be part of a few activities that are going to be taking place later this afternoon. Just click on the Dakota Thurston County Fair under our events tab for more information. 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
1: Sunshine develops with fog in spots early. Today, with daytime highs approaching 84. Southerly winds, 5 to 10 miles an hour. Lows level off around 62. Tonight, clear skies. Tomorrow, 88. Temps below average Tuesday and Wednesday, with highs from the mid-70s to the upper 70s. Thunderstorms possible both days. I'm weatherology meteorologist Megan Mulford on West Point's 107.9 The Bull.
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0: God is great, beer is good, and guess what? 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
9: Sunshine develops with fog and spots early today, with daytime highs approaching 84. Southerly winds 5 to 10 miles an hour. Lows level off around 62. Tonight, clear skies. Tomorrow, 88. Temps below average Tuesday and Wednesday, with highs from the mid-70s to the upper 70s. Thunderstorms possible both days. I'm weatherology meteorologist Megan Mulford on West Point's 107.9 The Bull.
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14: Sunshine develops with fog in spots early today, with daytime highs approaching 84. Southerly winds 5 to 10 miles an hour. Lows level off around 62. Tonight, clear skies. Tomorrow, 88. Temps below average Tuesday and Wednesday, with highs from the mid-70s to the upper 70s. Thunderstorms possible both days. I'm weatherology meteorologist Megan Mulford on West Point's 107.9 The Bull.
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a little bit of news, ag reports, weather, and a whole lot of music. 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

0: Carrie Underwood and Dirty Laundry on 107.9 of the Bull. Coming close to putting a wrap to the 9 o'clock hour on this Sunday morning. 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The West Point Lions Club and the Adult Prom Fundraiser. 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
7: Bright sunshine develops with fog and spots early today, with daytime highs approaching 84. Southerly winds 5 to 10 miles an hour. Lows level off around 62. Tonight, clear skies. Tomorrow, 88. Temps below average Tuesday and Wednesday, with highs from the mid-70s to the upper 70s. Thunderstorms possible both days. I'm weatherology meteorologist Megan Mulford on West Point's 107.9 The Bull.
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0: of my hometown, and that's Kelly Chesney teaming up there with Kelsey Ballerini inside the 10 o'clock hour. I tell you, getting excited, coming County Fair right around the corner. It'll officially get underway this upcoming Thursday and run through this next Sunday. And again, we'll be in building number 12. You'll have an opportunity to stop by and get registered for $500 worth of meat, as that is brought to you in part by some amazing great sponsors, including our friends at Graybill's Foods, Stan Ortmeyer True Value of West Point, Wisner and Beamer, West Point, the Cumming County Feeders Association, and also the Mighty Giant Tub Grinders by Jones Manufacturing. All those great sponsors, part of the Meet You at the Fair. We'll see you in building number 12 starting this Thursday at the Cumming County Fair here in West Point.
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2: We're a mile north of Beamer here, and looks like we got about 90 hundreds.
3: The left lane going south on Highway 9 out of Pender is blocked.
4: We had some weather move through, and start time is going to be delayed about a half hour.
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10: Sunshine develops with fog and spots early. Today, with daytime highs approaching 84. Southerly winds, 5 to 10 miles an hour. Lows level off around 62. Tonight, clear skies. Tomorrow, 88. Temps below average Tuesday and Wednesday, with highs from the mid-70s to the upper 70s. Thunderstorms possible both days. I'm weatherology meteorologist Megan Mulford on West Point's 107.9 The Bull.
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0: Got a couple of big events coming up this upcoming week. The Community Connections Back to School Bash will take place. That'll be on Wednesday from 4 to 6 p.m. out at Midtown Health here in West Point. Opportunity for kids to get screenings, immunizations, also have a little bit of fun as well. Of a foam party going on, and also an opportunity for kids to even get their hair cut just in time for school, photo booth opportunities, and so much more. The Community Connections Back to School event with Midtown Health, Franciscan Healthcare, Elkhorn Valley Public Health Department, and so many other great organizations. You're in for a fun time. Put it on the calendar for this Wednesday from 4 to 6 at Midtown Health. You're in West Point.
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3: We're a mile north of Beamer here, and looks like we got about 90 hundreds.
4: The left lane going south on Highway 9 out of Pender is blocked.
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6: For 4 days every August, there's only one place to be, the Cumming County Fair. 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

0: That's Scotty McCreary at In Between on 107.9 The Bull. As that'll pretty much wrap it up for me, Doug Ederson, here on a Sunday morning. Top of the hour, we got your Lutheran Hour broadcast. Following that, we'll have your St. Paul's broadcast and then Daily Chapel as well. J.D. Gibbs will join you coming up during the lunch hour this afternoon. Again, county fair season still are rolling along, as don't forget the Dodge County Fair in Scribner will wrap up later on this afternoon, as they will hold their parade later this afternoon that you could be a part of. Washington County Fair is going on now through Wednesday. They have all kinds of different activities, including an opportunity for you to catch the rodeo action that's coming up this evening. They'll have the tractor pull on Monday night, and then another tractor pull on Tuesday night, and then the demo derby on Wednesday night. Also, the Stanton County Fair will be wrapping up later on this evening as well with their team roping event. Enjoy the rest of your day. And, of course, I'll be back with you again tomorrow, starting at 6 a.m. right here on 107.9 The Bull.
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8: Mainly clear skies today with a high of 86. Southerly winds 5 to 10 miles an hour. Partly cloudy skies tonight, lows dip down to about 63. A blend of clouds and sun tomorrow, highs around 91. Storms likely Tuesday and Wednesday, upper 70s, Tuesday, mid 70s by Wednesday. I'm weatherology meteorologist Megan Mulford on West Point's 107.9 The Bull.
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2: Jesus told parables, stories about lost coins and lost sheep, prodigal sons and good Samaritans. Dr. Michael Ziegler explains why Jesus taught in parables today on the Lutheran Hour. I'm Mark Eicher. Welcome to Archives August, where we revisit classic messages from previous seasons. The parables of Jesus will be our theme this month, and to get things started, here's Lutheran Hour speaker, Dr. Michael Ziegler.
1: Hi, I'm Pastor Michael Ziegler, and welcome to Archives August. I am joined by Reverend Dr. David Schmidt here as a conversation partner in the studio. Thanks for being here, David.
3: Oh, thank you for inviting me, Michael.
1: David and I are going to be your fellow listeners, your conversation partners, as we revisit some of these sermons from our archives this August. And the message we're going to hear today is one that I delivered 5 years ago, and it focused on the purpose of Jesus' parables, the why he told parables.
3: Good for us to think about what a parable is. They're such intriguing stories, and I think it's wonderful that we're taking time to listen to a whole set of parables and think through how they interact with us.
1: The why and the what a parable is. Think about that as you hear this sermon. You remember that story, the one about the Good Samaritan, who saw the guy who had been mugged, left for dead on the side of the road. Other people passed him by, but the Samaritan stopped and helped. Or what about the story with the son, the one who demanded that his father give him his inheritance, and then he took all that money, skipped town, and wasted it on wild living, and then, after he was dead broke, returned to his father to see if he would somehow take him back. You don't have to be a religious person to recognize these stories. And those are just two of them. There are dozens and dozens more. Vivid, memorable stories about extravagant wedding banquets and lost sheep and tiny seeds that earn 1,000% return on investment. These stories have been speaking to people for generations. Sort of like how Pixar movies have spoken to this generation. Movies like Toy Story and Finding Nemo and Up. But these stories, the ones that I was mentioning, they've been around for a couple of thousand years. This kind of story is normally called a parable. A parable is a story that aims to say something true about life. And these stories that I mentioned, they all originate from one person, the most talked about person in human history, Jesus of Nazareth. So why did Jesus tell parables? Well, who doesn't like a good story? Stories connect. A story can take something complicated and make it simple. All good communicators tell stories, so why wouldn't Jesus use them? But if we thought that Jesus told stories only to be an engaging communicator, then it might be difficult for us to understand what happened to him eventually. You know, the whole crucifixion and all. See, people who dedicate their lives to telling moving stories, connecting with people, and emotionally enriching their lives, they don't normally get the death penalty. The authors of the Chicken Soup for the Soul books end up on bestseller lists, not death row. So Jesus, with all his engaging and vivid stories, how did he end up getting crucified? Before we try to answer that, how about we let Jesus speak for himself? Listen to some of his parables recorded in one of his biographies in the New Testament, the Gospel according to Mark. And as you listen, ask yourself, why did Jesus tell parables? It starts like this. Again, Jesus went out and began to teach beside the Sea of Galilee. and a giant crowd began to gather around him so that he got into a boat and stationed himself out on the sea. And the whole crowd was on the shore facing the sea. And he began to teach them many things in parables. And in his teaching, he was saying, listen, look, the farmer went out to sow his seed. And it happened, as he was sowing, some of the seed fell along the path. And the birds came and gobbled it up. Other seed fell on rocky ground, where it did not have much earth. And straightway it sprang up, because the earth was shallow. And when the sun came up, it was scorched. And since it had no root, it withered. Other seed fell into the weeds, and the thorns grew up and choked it, and it produced no grain. And other seeds fell into the good earth, the rich earth, and they proceeded to produce grain, growing and increasing and bearing, in one case 30 times more, in another case 60, and in another case 100 times more than what was sown. And he continued to say, whoever has ears to hear, listen. And when he was alone, those who were around him, along with the 12 disciples, began to ask him about the parables. And he said to them, to you is already given the mystery of the rule and reign of God. But to those on the outside, it's all in parables, so that they are looking and they look, but they do not see. And they are hearing and they hear, but they do not understand. Otherwise, they would turn and be forgiven. And he continued to say to them, do you not understand this parable? How then will you understand all the parables? The farmer is sowing the word. Some people are like those along the path where the word is being sown. When they hear, Satan, the adversary, straightway comes and takes away the word that was sown into them. Others are like those sown on the rocky ground. They are the ones who, when they hear the word, straightway receive it with excitement. But since they have no root in themselves, they endure only for a while. When trouble comes or persecution because of the word, straightway they stumble and fall. Others are like those sown among the thorns. They are the ones who have heard the word, but the cares of this present age, the deceitfulness of wealth, and the desires that come in with everything else choke the word, so that it proves fruitless. But the ones that were sown on the good earth, the rich earth, they're the ones who hear the word and receive it and produce a crop 30, 60, 100 times more than what was sown. And he continued to say to them, a lamp is not brought in to be put under a basket or a bed, is it? Is it not brought in to be put on a lamp stand? Because nothing is hidden except to be brought into plain view. Nothing is concealed except to be brought to light. Whoever has ears to hear, listen up. But pay attention what you listen to. Because with the measure you use, it will be measured to you, and more will be added to you, so that the one who has more will be given, but to the one who has not, even what he has will be taken from him. And he went on to say, the rule and reign of God is as if a man should scatter seed on the ground, and he sleeps and he rises day and night, and the seed sprouts and grows. How? He does not know. The earth brings forth on its own, automatically, first the blade, then the ear, then the full grain in the ear. And when the grain and the ear is ripe, he sends forth the harvesters, because the harvest has come. And he went on saying, to what can we compare the rule and reign of God? And with what parable shall we present it? It is like a grain of mustard seed, which, when it's sown on the ground, is the smallest of all the seeds on the ground. Yet when it is sown, it grows up and becomes larger than all the garden plants. And it sends out great branches so that the birds of the air can find shelter in its shade. With many parables like this, he would publicly speak the message to them, just as they were able to hear. And he would not speak to them without a parable. But when he was alone with his own disciples, he would explain everything. Now on that same day, when evening had come, he says to his disciples, let's go across to the other side of the sea. And after they dismissed the crowd, they took him with them in the boat, because he was in the boat, and there were other boats with him. And then it happened. A furious windstorm, and the waves are beginning to break into the boat, so that now the boat's starting to fill with water, but he was in the back of the boat on a cushion, asleep, and they wake him. Teacher, they say, teacher, does it not concern you that we are perishing? And he awoke and rebuked the wind and says to the sea, quiet, be still. And the wind ceased, and everything was completely calm. Why are you so afraid? He said to them. Do you still have no faith? And they were filled with great fear. And they started saying to one another, who is this, that even the wind and the sea obey him? That's from the Gospel according to Mark chapter 4. So, why did Jesus tell parables? We've already considered one answer to this question. We said that he taught in parables to connect with people. There's some truth to that answer. People came out in droves to hear Jesus talk. They walked for days, they skipped meals, they endured hardship, they exposed themselves to danger just so that they could stand on a crowded seashore out in the middle of nowhere and listen to this man talk. Yes, Jesus was an effective communicator. You don't get to be the most talked about person in history by being dull and boring. But if you've been listening to the Gospel of Mark with us, you'll know that Jesus' storytelling is just part of his program. Sometimes he would speak parabolically and figuratively, but he would also speak directly and literally with authority. He could preach a simple, straightforward message like, repent, that is, turn around, follow me, because the kingdom, the rule and reign of God is here. He said to the demon, be gone. He said to the sick, be healed. He said to the storm, be still. He said to the sinner, I forgive you your sins. And that last one really got the religious leaders stirred up, because they knew that not just anyone can talk like that. No one can forgive sins but God alone, they said. It was upsetting to them because Jesus wasn't just telling stories. He was speaking in the name of God, with the authority of God, in the place of God, as the Son of God. And that's the kind of talk that can get a storyteller crucified. So it's not enough to say that Jesus told stories to connect with people. That might be the mission of Pixar or Disney, but not Jesus. Jesus' stories don't just connect, they point. The crowds connected with Jesus' stories. But for the disciples, these stories pointed them somewhere. The stories pointed them to the mystery of the coming kingdom of God, the rule and reign of God, to forgiveness and a restored relationship with God. And the longer they were with Jesus, the more they saw that he wasn't like any other teacher. You heard them. What kind of person is this? They asked. Even the wind and the waves obey him. When a teacher tells a story, it's common for the student to ask, what's the point? Because that's what teachers do. They tell stories to make a point, an illustration of some topic or theme or lesson. But with the New Testament parables, it's Jesus himself. He's the point. He is the lamp on the stand that gives light to the house. He's the farmer out in the field laboring for the harvest. He is the word that is sown into the ground to die so that he can rise and send out his branches so that we might find shelter in his shade. So far, we've talked through two answers to this question. Why did Jesus tell parables? And we've discovered that Jesus' parables not only connect, they also point. But there's more. When we listen to Mark chapter 4, did you notice that Jesus himself gave a reason why he teaches in parables? He said that his stories are designed to divide. Pixar movies are designed to connect with crowds, but Jesus' stories divide crowds and draw in disciples. The crowd was captivated by Jesus' stories. They wanted part of what he has to offer, a life lesson, a moving story. And when they got what they wanted, they might say, oh, that was a good story. He made a good point. And then they go on with their lives. But the disciples linger with Jesus long after the crowd has lost interest. And the parables are designed to do this. They draw you in out of the lines of the crowd and into the circle of disciples. They prompt you to ask questions. What did that mean? Jesus, what was the point? See, the crowd came for a short while, but the disciple is drawn to Jesus for life. I heard a parable once about a boy who was captivated watching a butterfly. He saw it floating almost effortlessly, gliding from flower to flower. He'd never seen anything like it before. The bright color of its wings, the fluid yet unpredictable flight path, the way it landed gracefully and balanced on a single flower petal. And he was so interested in it that he wanted to keep it and show it to his friends. So he caught it and he pulled it apart. He divided its wings and put them in one pile over here and its antennae and a pile over here and its legs and body in another pile. But when he did that, he discovered that he had lost something. Jesus' stories are captivating. Even 2,000 years after he told them, they still glide almost effortlessly through cultures and different times and places. They land in our imaginations and pollinate our thoughts with new ways of seeing ourselves in the world. And sometimes we might be inclined to take some lesson from them, like the soldiers who divided up his clothing at the foot of his cross. We might pick a pile and leave. But if you do that, you will have lost everything. But if you stay with Jesus and talk with him, if you go with him and ride out the storm with him all the way to the cross and the empty tomb with him, like his first disciples, you will know that he is much more than an engaging communicator. He is the Good Samaritan who revived us when we were dead in our sins on the side of the road. He is the forgiving Father who welcomes the prodigals back home. Pixar movies give life lessons. Jesus gives life. Life with God, forgiveness, and salvation. So would you talk to him with me? Lord Jesus, even the wind and the waves obey you. Draw me out of the crowd and into the circle of your disciples so that I may have forgiveness and life in you. Because you live and you reign with the Father and the Holy Spirit, one God, now and forever. Amen.
2: 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Now Dr. Ziegler continues his conversation with our guest, Dr. David Schmidt.
4: Thanks, Mark. So we're back here with Reverend Dr. David Schmidt, a professor at Concordia Seminary, one of my professors, and I'm just so grateful that you can be here to talk with us.
3: Thank you for inviting me.
4: The sermon is about why parables, but we wanted to, in this conversation, focus on the what of parables. In other words, the definition of a parable. So David, what are some possible definitions of a parable? We've all heard them.
3: I think one of the most common ones, which is it's an earthly story with a heavenly meaning.
4: Something about everyday life that points to life with God.
3: There was a definition by C.H. Dodd, and his definition was that a parable is a metaphor or simile drawn from nature or common life. So one point is that it's something that isn't surprising to you. It's just kind of the natural way life is. Sower's sowing seed, a son is struggling with his father in an inheritance. So it's just a story of common life. Then it arrests the hearer by its vividness or strangeness. There's something about the story that isn't quite right.
4: And so maybe in the parable of the sower, why is the sower throwing seed on the road and in the weeds?
3: Correct.
4: And that's the arresting strangeness.
3: Like, get that guy out of there and get somebody else who knows how to sow, right? And then all of a sudden, Jesus is like, yeah, the sower is God. And you're like, what?
4: Yeah. This is the arresting strangeness is something that this definition adds that earthly story with a heavenly meaning doesn't quite, it overlooks or
3: right,
4: bypasses.
3: Right, it bypasses it. That you're drawn in by surprise. You know, I mean, so that earthly story, the earthly story is, in my mind, is kind of a trick. It makes you assume you understand what's going on.
4: Yeah, I already know this point.
3: And that's how we live all the time. I already know what, I know what's going to happen at that party. I know what's going to happen, you know, when my kids grow up. I know they're going to get married, blah, blah, blah. And then all of a sudden God throws one in there and it's like, oh my gosh, I didn't see that coming. And then you're like, what's going on around here? And so, that's what's happening.
4: How is this definition helpful?
3: Well, I think it's helpful on the one hand because it acknowledges that we all think we know what's going on. We like to think we're in control of things. And so Jesus offers us a story that we assume we understand. And, you know, we're kind of like, oh yeah, I get a sower sowing. And then it's the story itself shocks us, arrests us. And so God's doing something to us through that story. It's not us making the story into something that we want it to be, as instead God saying, you know, hey, wait up before you think you understand everything. Notice this. And then it invites us to think about a much larger picture about the kingdom of God, as you were saying in the sermon.
4: Well, I think as a Christian who's heard these stories their whole life long, some of that shock maybe has worn off or we don't even notice it. And so that's why I see this definition could be helpful, is that now I can start trying to understand, well, maybe how would this story have been shocking to the first hearers, and I can recover some of that.
3: God is so deep and so rich and so mysterious that he works through his word on us. And so these parables cause us to come before God humbly, recognizing our own limits and our lack of understanding, and yet also expectant, recognizing that God doesn't do things without reasons. And so we come before him humble and expectant that he's got something there for us.
4: That we would linger, like the disciples do in Mark chapter 4, that we would stay and ask questions and know that there's always something more we can discover and learn from Jesus, that he's not this purveyor of entertaining tales or something.
3: You know, that line that you read in the Gospel of Mark about, you know, seeing they do not see, hearing they do not hear, lest they turn and be forgiven, that's from Isaiah. And that's Isaiah's call to preach a judgment upon Israel. And then Isaiah, you know, responds to God and says, how long? And God says, until everything is destroyed, until everything is uprooted and cut down and all you have is a stump. And then you go to Isaiah 11 and that stump bears fruit, right? And so you think about it, it's really interesting, isn't it, when you think about it, that parables are this really weird way of talk that happens before the crucifixion. And after the crucifixion, it stops. Because after the crucifixion, that's when the new growth has come. Isaiah says, how long do I preach this way, Lord? And God says, until everything's destroyed and all you have left is a stump. And then when that new life comes, now it's not a time to hide things in mystery. Now it's a time to proclaim them in clarity. And so their parables are really beautiful in that sense.
4: Well, we invite you to keep listening with us. That's going to be the theme for these messages in August, is the parables of Jesus. So please come back next week and listen, and David and I will meet here and listen with you.
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1: Taught by our Lord and trusting in his promises, we are bold to pray. Our Father, who art in heaven, hallowed be thy name. Thy kingdom come, thy will be done, on earth as it is in heaven. Give us this day our daily bread, and forgive us our trespasses, as we forgive those who trespass against us. And lead us not into temptation, but deliver us from evil. For thine is the kingdom and the power and the glory forever and ever. Amen. Receive the blessing of the Lord. The Lord bless you and keep you. The Lord make his face shine on you and be gracious to you. The Lord look upon you with his favor and give you peace. Amen.
2: 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I'm Mark Eicher. 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

0: We begin as we were baptized, in the name of the Father, and of the Son, and of the Holy Spirit. Amen. We join in our opening sentences. Oh, the depth of the riches and wisdom and knowledge of God. The Lord set his love on you and chose you.
1: Know therefore that the Lord is God.
0: For from him and through him and to him are all things.
1: To him be glory forever. Amen.
0: We join in confessing our sins and receiving God's forgiveness. You are a people holy to the Lord your God. We confess our unholy thoughts, words, and actions. We pause for a moment of personal silent reflection.

Almighty God, we have not lived up to our calling as your treasured possession. Our desires are selfish, and our love is shallow. We have turned aside from doing good and chosen to treasure things of creation rather than our Creator. In our sinful state, we are vulnerable to the devil, death, and darkness, and so we seek your mercy. We surrender to your loving kindness in Jesus Christ our Lord. What then shall we say to these things? If God is for us, who can be against us?

Indeed, the mercy of Almighty God is displayed in the giving of his Son, Jesus, to die for you. And for his sake, God forgives you all your sins. As a called and ordained servant of the Word, and by his authority, I therefore forgive you all your sins in the name of the Father, and of the Son, and of the Holy Spirit. Amen. Did you hear that? God says you're worth it all. And his cross proves it. His empty tomb proves it. And as we heard Jesus telling a few different parables to get people in line with what his kingdom talk is, the heart of God for each and every person, we heard about Jesus telling about a man who found a treasure in a field. How many of you have found a Lego treasure chest in your backyard? Anyone? Found something else in your field? Like I mentioned last night after the service, one of the families told me about that gold watch that their dad had lost in the field, and then years later, found again in that big old field. Not too long ago, there was an article in the news about an implement turning up some old stuff found from years past in one of the fields around here. To some people, it may not be a treasure. But to some others, it may be. And to God, you and I are his treasure that he created, that God lost in sin, but that he said, I want you back. And he did everything that he could. And he did to save us. And that's why Jesus told these stories, to get people catching his heart, catching his mind, how much he loves them. And again, if you found anything in your backyard or in a field, if you're still looking for something to do this summer, go to Arkansas. Crater of Diamonds State Park, for just a nominal admission fee, which most state parks have anyway, if you find a diamond or any other valuable stone, you get to keep it. It doesn't go back to the state. It's yours. And over 35,000 diamonds have been found by visitors since that became a state park in 1972. Your chances are pretty good. Now, usually it's the out-of-town people that come and spend some time there and find it. So your chances might be better than the locals who just kind of go a here and a there. But to get that valuable diamond in the park, you won't have to go sell everything you got to keep that diamond. But that man in the field sold everything he had. And there's just, again, a few of the diamonds that have been found.

as the world goes. But this man that Jesus told this story about was out in his field or some other person's field because it wasn't his yet. He found this treasure. So what did he do? He buried it so no one else could find it. Then he went, sold all he had, and bought that field. You might have been thinking, I wonder if anyone else is going to stumble upon this while I'm still selling all that I have, getting the deed, and then getting the deed for this new property. But in joy, he did that. In joy, he went and sold all he had. That treasure was something more than what he already had. And he knew it. And it might sound kind of funny. Why'd he sell all he had? What's he going to live on then? Well, on that new treasure. But if that's the treasure he wants to keep, he's willing to do everything to get it. Likewise, the kingdom of heaven's like a merchant looking for fine pearls. When he found one of great value, he went and sold everything he had and bought it. Maybe some other pearls that he'd found previously were included in what he sold because this one caught his eye and had great value. Again, sold everything he had so that he could possess that one pearl. So how does a pearl get formed in an oyster? Anyone know? Who's heard the story before in school? Anyone? Ferris Bueller days? Tanya? An irritant, a hard object, be it sand or something else, irritates the mouth of that oyster, and it secretes a liquid to cover that irritant, coats it over and over, and it forms a hard pearl. Now think about this. Our sin irritated God. But what did he do? He coated us with Christ's blood that Satan cannot get through. And we always had that value to God. Before sin came, and even after sin came, God said, I still want you. And I will do everything I need to have you back, to buy you back. And just as with the field, what were we made out of? What was Adam made out of? Dirt. That's right. And where do we go when we're buried? Back to the dirt. Someone else called it a dirt nap. Because that's what it is, truly, for a Christian. But God knows exactly where every single one is buried. And if Jesus hasn't come back before you breathe your earthly last, he'll know where you're buried to. In the ground on earth or at the depths of the ocean, God knows exactly where you are. And again, Jesus did everything. Gave up his throne in heaven, humbled himself, born in a barn, wrapped in rags, didn't even have a place to lay his head as he traveled around this earth, and then borrowed my cross and your cross, my tomb and your tomb. That's how precious you and everyone in this world is to Jesus. And again, he coats us with Christ's blood and righteousness, and that robe of righteousness. And you are so valuable to Jesus. Many of you have heard me say this before, and I'm going to say it again, and I'll say it again down the road, because it's so true. As someone

once said, Jesus is so passionate about you, he would rather suffer hell on the cross for you than be in heaven forever without you. A treasure in the field, the pearl of great price, that's you and me. And Jesus gave it all for you. And God has always talked this way about his people. Remember our Old Testament reading this morning? As Moses was preparing the Israelites to go into the promised land, God told Moses to say this to them, "You're my people. You're a people holy to the Lord your God. The Lord your God has chosen you out of all the peoples on the face of the earth to be his people, his treasured possession." The Lord didn't set his affection on you and choose you because you were more numerous than other peoples, for you were the fewest of all peoples. God didn't want the Israelites to get a big head. Because we were so great and populous and so friendly and all, God chose us. No, you were the least of the people. How many of you were ever the last one to be chosen for a ball team? A few of you. But you were chosen. You were still chosen. And God says, even the last ones to come into the kingdom are just as valuable as those who have been it from earliest on. You are God's prized possession. And he told that to the Israelites. He started with Abram, continuing the promise that he'd made to Adam and Eve, Noah and Mrs. Noah, the other generations before Abram, but he called him out of his idol worship of his father's family. Just Abram, his wife Sarai, promised him they'd have a kid. They had to wait years for that child to be born. But then Isaac was born. And those hundreds of thousands of Israelites that were freed by God out of slavery in Egypt, again, not the most numerous nation, but chosen by God because he had to start somewhere, and it's by grace. And it was because the Lord loved you and kept the oath he swore to your forefathers that he brought you out with a mighty hand and redeemed you, brought you back from the land of slavery, from the power of Pharaoh, king of Egypt. Know therefore that the Lord your God is God. Egypt's gods were fake. They couldn't do anything to stand against the Lord. Pharaoh couldn't do anything to stand against the Lord. And the Lord rescued them with a mighty hand and outstretched arm. And his arm is not too short, as he says elsewhere. He is the faithful God, people of the new Israel, joined together with the old Israel in faith. All who trust that Jesus is that Messiah, he said, you're precious. And let everyone else in this world know that they can be grafted into the family as well. Because he's the faithful God. He keeps his covenant of love to 1,000 generations of those who love him and keep his commandments. Now, I don't know how many generations there have been since Adam and Eve. But God is keeping that word, thousands. And it's still ongoing. And until the Father sends Jesus back to end it once and for all, he wants everyone to know how precious they are. And yes, Jesus will come again. And that's why he was finishing up this section of teaching about the end times now. You are so valuable, people. I gave up everything to be with you and to bring you home. And those disciples would see exactly how Jesus would do that through his death and resurrection. And so he prepares them again for what's coming at the end. Once again, the kingdom of heaven's like a net that was let down into the lake and caught all kinds of fish. All kinds of fish. They looked different, just like people of this world. And when it was full, the fishermen pulled it up on the shore. But then they had a task to do. Then they sat down and collected the good fish in baskets, but threw the bad away, the bad that weren't even worth eating. Would have caused sickness. Would have caused pain. And Jesus isn't just telling a story again about simple fish. This is to men who had been fishermen that he said, I'm going to make you
men who fish for people, fishers of men, to gather them all in. Let God and his angels do the sorting. And that's where Jesus turns the corner. It's not just about fish on a shore, but it's the people of this world. This is how it will be at the end of the age. The angels will come and separate the wicked from the righteous and throw them into the fiery furnace, where there will be weeping and gnashing of teeth. Just like Jesus had said earlier, a few weeks ago when we heard this, about the good seed sowed in the field, sprouted up, but then the enemy of the farmer sowed weeds into the field. They sprang up, looked just like the crop of good seeds. And then the helper said to the farmer, "You want us to pull up the weeds?" "No, wait. Wait until the harvest time. You can tell even better what's good, what's bad, but also I don't want the good uprooted. I want them saved." And yes, Jesus is being very forthright. There will be people who reject him. That's the bad fish. It's not that he didn't come to pay for them, he did. But if they don't want his life for theirs, then what value is heaven to them? For they rejected it. And he doesn't want that for anybody. And that's why Jesus again prepares his disciples. Yes, there will be some people. Unfortunately, you won't see in heaven. But until they breathe their last, they could still be changed into a good fish. God has a way of doing that with his word. After all, look at each and every one of us. We too were dead in our trespasses and sins. But God's word took a hold of our hearts. Praise be to God. And so again, we want people who don't know him to know how precious they are in his sight. And that's why Jesus then followed up, talking about the end times, now asking his disciples listening in, "Have you understood all these things?" Now, different from the other times where they had to say, "Jesus, will you tell us more? What did you really mean by that?" What was their answer? "Yes," they replied. "We get it, Jesus." And so he said to them, "Therefore, every teacher of the law who's been instructed about the kingdom of heaven is like the owner of a house who brings out of his storeroom new treasures as well as old." And that's why we go with the word of God. As we catch what Jesus taught, we say, "Yes, Lord, you've done that for me, and I see everyone else is precious in your sight." We bring out the old with the new. After all, it's not ours to begin with, is it? God gave it all to us, but especially the words of the Old Testament and the New Testament. And if you've maybe watched the show Antiques Roadshow, some people bring their wondering if it's valuable items to get appraised by experts. Some things that they got at a yard sale or inherited from a family member might have quite a bit of value. Other things they thought have some value just don't. But that's again how the world values stuff. When God looks at you, your value doesn't decrease or increase because you're priceless. You're worth the life of the Son. And with his word that he gives us to share with this world, he reminds us in Psalm 119, verse 111, "Your laws are my treasure. They are my heart's delight." And that's why we bury the treasure of his word into our hearts so that it can also go out, because our hearts can't contain it. It has to be shared. And also, as this person has likened it to sharing the word, it's like lighting a string of matches. What would happen once the flame starts?
zip, right? And so if someone asks, what are you doing as you're sharing that word of God with the flame of the Holy Spirit and his word, say, I'm changing the world for Christ. With the light of his word that is the lamp to our feet, a light for our path, to guide us in every dark part of this world, and to see that God is still leading the way. To share his word with someone else. Now granted, sometimes it doesn't catch on right away with someone. Just like it didn't always catch on right away with the disciples. And even after the resurrection, some of them had to relearn and be reminded. And that's why God gave the Spirit to remind them of what Jesus had taught. So to keep digging into the treasure of Scripture for the old and the new that the Lord has shared with us. So again, who's the treasure? And who's the purchaser? You and I, and every single person in this world, is the treasure buried in the field of this world. God knows exactly where we are, who we are, and he is the purchaser. And he gave his own life and came out of the grave. So as you look at this picture of Jesus digging up the graves of all the dead, now we know that he won't have to dig. He'll just simply say by the word of his mouth, come forth, just like he did with Lazarus. Put that image in your mind and in your heart of Jesus digging in the field of the world because he knew you were there. Just as he got dirty in the dirt by forming Adam in it and then breathing into his nostrils the breath of life and said, you're my precious person and I want all of your descendants to be with me forever. Jesus did everything that none of us could as he gave his life on the cross and came out of the tomb to lead the way for us to come out of the grave. Yes, you're precious to him. He bought you. And he says, you belong to me. And as we confess, please say this with me from Luther's Small Catechism, the second article's meaning about Christ. How did Jesus do this? How did he purchase us? Not with gold or silver, but with his holy, precious blood and innocent suffering and death, that you and I may live under him in his kingdom and serve him in everlasting righteousness, innocence, and blessedness. This is most certainly true. And it's most certainly true because he is risen from the dead. And he lives and reigns and rules to all eternity. And by his grace, we'll be with him. Yes, this is most certainly true. So have these words echo in your ears and in your heart and your mind every day until Christ returns. And share it with everyone in this world. God says, you're worth it all. In Jesus' name, amen. And the peace of God that goes beyond all human understanding will guard and keep your hearts and your minds in Christ Jesus, our living Lord. We now continue and we wrap up all of our petitions, thanksgivings, and requests as Jesus taught us in the Lord's Prayer. Our Father, who art in heaven, hallowed be thy name. Thy kingdom come, thy will be done, on earth as it is in heaven. Give us this day our daily bread, and forgive us our trespasses, as we forgive those who trespass against us. And lead us not into temptation, but deliver us from evil. For thine is the kingdom, and the power, and the glory, forever and ever. Amen. People precious to the Lord places his name upon you as you go out into his world to let others know how precious they are and to bless them too. The Lord bless you and keep you. The Lord make his face shine on you and be gracious to you. The Lord look upon you with favor and give you peace.

0: Thank you for joining the members of St. Paul Lutheran Church of West Point for worship this morning. If you have any questions regarding the Christian faith, would like information on becoming a member of this congregation, or are interested in sponsoring one of the weekly broadcasts, please write St. Paul Lutheran Church, 434 North Lincoln Street, West Point, Nebraska, 68788, or call 402-372-2111.
1: Daily Chapel, a message of hope and love in Christ from your neighbors, the people of the Lutheran Church, Missouri Synod.
2: In the name of the Father, and of the Son, and of the Holy Spirit, Amen. This is Pastor Lawson Short of St. Peter Lutheran in North Bend, Nebraska, and this is Daily Chapel. This week, Daily Chapel is sponsored by the Sisters in Faith of St. Peter Lutheran here in North Bend. This week on Daily Chapel, we will be meditating upon time, upon what the Bible says about our time here on earth and how we should use it. With that in mind, today's Bible verse comes from Ephesians chapter 5. Look carefully then how you walk, not as unwise but as wise, making the best use of the time, because the days are evil. A man miraculously walks away from a car accident that should have taken his life. A doctor tells a patient they have only months left to live, and yet years later, they're still here. A man is sentenced to a lifetime of prison and should never get out, yet he is pardoned and set free. You could say these are all examples of living on borrowed time. Well, the truth is all of us are living on borrowed time, so to speak. Because the wages of sin is death, all of us have a clock, and it's ticking. We all one day will die. And on the last day, we will have to answer for how we used our time here on this earth. Jesus described this once with a parable. Three men were each given a large sum of money by their master, and with the job of increasing it. Each was given according to his ability. One was given 10 talents, and he used them to make 10 more. Another 5, and he made 5 more. One was given 1 talent, but he hid it and did nothing with it. When the time came to settle, the master generously rewarded the first two, who used his gifts wisely and did their best, and welcomed them into his kingdom. But the one who hid his master's treasure, who refused to listen to him or even try to do anything, what he had was taken away, and he was thrown into outer darkness. So it is, those who are unwise are those who neglect the gifts of God, those who reject God's word, who reject God's law that shows us our sins and the gospel that shows us our Savior. They are like the one who hid his coin. On the last day, they will have to answer for how they misuse the time given to them. They will be cast into that place where there will be weeping and gnashing of teeth. But the ones who are wise are those who by faith cling to Jesus and do their best to live as those who have been redeemed by God. Instead of using our time to serve our sinful desires, we use our time to love God and serve our neighbor. For making the best use of the time in our verse literally can be translated as redeeming the time. As Christians, we redeem the use of our time because we are those who have been redeemed by the blood of Christ. For Jesus bought us back from slavery to Satan and sin, not with gold or silver, but with his holy precious blood and his innocent suffering and death. In our baptism, we have been redeemed from slavery to Satan and sin. Our lives belong to Jesus as our hearts have been transformed by the gospel. Our time, once used to serve ourselves, is now used to serve God. Now, in this life, this reality is not perfect. We still struggle with our sinful desires and flesh, for the days we live in are still evil. But as Christians, we live not on borrowed time. We live as those who have been promised eternity with Christ. We now redeem the time. We use it wisely for our Lord, for he has loved us and redeemed us by his blood. Thanks be to God. Amen. This has been Pastor Lawson Short of St. Peter Lutheran in North Bend, Nebraska. If you're in the North Bend area, we'd like to invite you to join us on Sundays for worship at 9 a.m. Also, you can find us online and follow our worship services live on our Facebook page. Just search for St. Peter Lutheran, North Bend, Nebraska, and you'll find us. The grace of our Lord Jesus Christ, the love of God, and the communion of the Holy Spirit be with you always. Amen.
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8: In Major League Baseball late Saturday night, the two-time defending World Series champion Los Angeles Dodgers acquired two-time Cy Young Award-winning pitcher Tarek Skubal from the Detroit Tigers in exchange for...
9: Pizza, pizza.
8: Well, perhaps the baseball equivalent. They traded Skubal for three prospects. Here was Skubal's reaction late last night.
10: At this time, I'm excited to be a Dodger. You know, I'm excited to get down there and meet all those guys and, you know, chase... three championships in a row. You know, it's hard to do, so I'm excited to be a part of that. But yeah, it's a lot of different emotions. You know, definitely kind of a roller coaster a little bit.
8: Also Saturday night, the Chicago White Sox acquiring right-handed pitcher Luis Castillo from the Seattle Mariners. NFL New Orleans Saints head coach Kellen Moore confirming today Saints starting defensive tackle Brian Brzee will indeed undergo season-ending surgery to repair a torn ACL that he suffered in practice this past Wednesday.
11: Around 86 this afternoon, under mainly clear skies, southerly winds 5 to 10 miles an hour. Partly cloudy tonight, lows around 63. Highs around 91 tomorrow, partly cloudy skies. Turning much cooler Tuesday and Wednesday, with highs from the mid-70s to the upper 70s. Storms possible both days. I'm weatherology meteorologist Megan Mulford on West Point's 107.9 The Bull.
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107.9 The Bull, thank you for letting us play in Nebraska's best country from the Dears Ford Lincoln Studios this afternoon. Here's Watermelon Moonshine from Lainey Wilson on The Bull.

107.9, the Bull, Nebraska's best country. Garth Brooks, Papa Loved Mama. Tickets went on sale for his upcoming Denver concerts on Friday, and there were more than 500,000 people in line. That is crazy how many people are getting in line to get Garth Brooks tickets to his upcoming Retro Arena tour.

0: 107.9, the Bull, Nebraska's best country. It's the final day for a few county fairs in our area, including the Dodge County Fair in Scribner, the Dakota Thurston County Fair in South Sioux City, and the Saunders County Fair in Wahoo. Washington County Fair in Arlington continues through Wednesday. Wrapping up tomorrow will be the Stanton County Fair in Stanton. 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
15: In Major League Baseball late Saturday night, the two-time defending World Series champion Los Angeles Dodgers acquired two-time Cy Young Award-winning pitcher Tarek Skubal from the Detroit Tigers in exchange for...
16: Pizza, pizza.
15: Well, perhaps the baseball equivalent. They traded Skubal for three prospects. Here was Skubal's reaction late last night.
17: At this time, I'm excited to be a Dodger. You know, I'm excited to get down there and meet all those guys and, you know, chase... three championships in a row. You know, it's hard to do, so I'm excited to be a part of that. But yeah, it's a lot of different emotions. You know, definitely kind of a roller coaster a little bit.
15: Also Saturday night, the Chicago White Sox acquiring right-handed pitcher Luis Castillo from the Seattle Mariners. NFL New Orleans Saints head coach Kellen Moore confirming today Saints starting defensive tackle Brian Brzee will indeed undergo season-ending surgery to repair a torn ACL that he suffered in practice this past Wednesday.
3: Around 86 this afternoon, under mainly clear skies, southerly winds 5 to 10 miles an hour. Partly cloudy tonight, lows around 63. Highs around 91 tomorrow, partly cloudy skies. Turning much cooler Tuesday and Wednesday, with highs from the mid-70s to the upper 70s. Storms possible both days. I'm weatherology meteorologist Megan Mulford on West Point's 107.9 The Bull.
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5: The left lane going south on Highway 9 out of Pender is blocked.
6: We had some weather move through, and start time is going to be delayed about a half hour.
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11: In Major League Baseball late Saturday night, the two-time defending World Series champion Los Angeles Dodgers acquired two-time Cy Young Award-winning pitcher Tarek Skubal from the Detroit Tigers in exchange for...
12: Pizza, pizza.
11: Well, perhaps the baseball equivalent. They traded Skubal for three prospects. Here was Skubal's reaction late last night.
13: At this time, I'm excited to be a Dodger. You know, I'm excited to get down there and meet all those guys and, you know, chase three championships in a row. You know, it's hard to do, so I'm excited to be a part of that. But, yeah, it's a lot of different emotions. You know, definitely kind of a roller coaster a little bit.
11: Also Saturday night, the Chicago White Sox acquiring right-handed pitcher Luis Castillo from the Seattle Mariners. NFL New Orleans Saints head coach Kellen Moore confirming today Saints starting defensive tackle Brian Brzee will indeed undergo season-ending surgery to repair a torn ACL that he suffered in practice this past Wednesday.
14: Around 86 this afternoon, under mainly clear skies, southerly winds 5 to 10 miles an hour. Partly cloudy tonight, lows around 63. Highs around 91 tomorrow, partly cloudy skies. turning much cooler Tuesday and Wednesday with highs from the mid-70s to the upper 70s. Storms possible both days. I'm weatherology meteorologist Megan Mulford on West Point's 107.9 The Bull.
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0: 107.9, the Bull Country's all-time hits from the Deere's Ford Lincoln Studios. Good afternoon. I'm J.D. Gibbs in for Nick Cheezick. Normally, I'm here with you from just after 2 every afternoon till about 6 in the evening, Monday through Saturday, but I certainly appreciate getting an additional day to hang out with you and enjoy all this great country music this afternoon. We have a Fox Sports update and Bullseye weather coming up, then Reba, Blake Shelton, Craig Morgan, and more on 107.9 The Bull.
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9: In Major League Baseball late Saturday night, the two-time defending World Series champion Los Angeles Dodgers acquired two-time Cy Young Award-winning pitcher Tarek Skubal from the Detroit Tigers in exchange for...
10: Pizza, pizza.
9: Well, perhaps the baseball equivalent. They traded Skubal for three prospects. Here was Skubal's reaction late last night.
11: At this time, I'm excited to be a Dodger. You know, I'm excited to get down there and meet all those guys and, you know, chase three championships in a row. You know, it's hard to do, so I'm excited to be a part of that. But, yeah, it's a lot of different emotions. You know, definitely kind of a roller coaster a little bit.
9: Also Saturday night, the Chicago White Sox acquiring right-handed pitcher Luis Castillo from the Seattle Mariners. NFL New Orleans Saints head coach Kellen Moore confirming today Saints starting defensive tackle Brian Brzee will indeed undergo season-ending surgery to repair a torn ACL that he suffered in practice this past Wednesday.
12: Around 86 this afternoon, under mainly clear skies, southerly winds 5 to 10 miles an hour. Partly cloudy tonight, lows around 63. Highs around 91 tomorrow, partly cloudy skies. Turning much cooler Tuesday and Wednesday, with highs from the mid-70s to the upper 70s. Storms possible both days. I'm weatherology meteorologist Megan Mulford on West Point's 107.9 The Bull.
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0: 107.9, the Bull, Nebraska's best country, originating from the Deere's Ford Lincoln Studios. Some sunshine today, a little bit warmer than we were yesterday, topping out at about 84. Then tomorrow, a little bit warmer. Our next chance for any precipitation will be tomorrow night. And then rain will be likely Tuesday into Tuesday night, and thunderstorms possible too. 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

0: Before the 1870s, if you wanted beef, you had to live where cattle were raised. 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
5: In Major League Baseball late Saturday night, the two-time defending World Series champion Los Angeles Dodgers acquired two-time Cy Young Award-winning pitcher Tarek Skubal from the Detroit Tigers in exchange for...
6: Pizza, pizza.
5: Well, perhaps the baseball equivalent. They traded Skubal for three prospects. Here was Skubal's reaction late last night.
7: At this time, I'm excited to be a Dodger. You know, I'm excited to get down there and meet all those guys and, you know, chase three championships in a row. You know, it's hard to do, so I'm excited to be a part of that. But, yeah, it's a lot of different emotions. You know, definitely kind of a roller coaster a little bit.
5: Also Saturday night, the Chicago White Sox acquiring right-handed pitcher Luis Castillo from the Seattle Mariners. NFL New Orleans Saints head coach Kellen Moore confirming today Saints starting defensive tackle Brian Brzee will indeed undergo season-ending surgery to repair a torn ACL that he suffered in practice this past Wednesday.
8: Around 86 this afternoon, under mainly clear skies, southerly winds 5 to 10 miles an hour. Partly cloudy tonight, lows around 63. Highs around 91 tomorrow, partly cloudy skies. Turning much cooler Tuesday and Wednesday, with highs from the mid-70s to the upper 70s. Storms possible both days. I'm weatherology meteorologist Megan Mulford on West Point's 107.9 The Bull.
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0: 107.9, the Bull, Nebraska's best country. I'm J.D. Gibbs. We are getting ready for the coming county fair here in West Point. It kicks off Thursday and continues through a week from today. I get to host a couple of shows over on our sister station, Classic Country KTIC, from our booth just inside the doors of Building 12. If you want to stop by and say hi, I'll be doing that Thursday and Friday, 11 in the morning till 2 in the afternoon. That'll be hightailing it back here to hang out with you on the Bowl both of those days. Whenever you're at the fair, stop by and see us in Building 12. Thursday through Saturday, one of the things you can get registered for is $500 worth of meat from Gray Beals Foods in West Point. We say Thursday through Saturday because right before we get up on stage, Saturday night, we'll be drawing the grand prize winner for $500 worth of meat from Gray Beals Foods in West Point. Stan Ormeyer, True Value, Wisner Beamer in West Point, Cumming County Feeders Association, and Mighty Giant Tub Grinders by Jones Manufacturing in Beamer. 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
9: In baseball, the Rays are acquiring right-hander Freddie Peralta in a trade with the New York Mets. Tampa Bay giving up their 15th 26th and 27th best prospects in the deal. Right now, the Rays are losing to the White Sox 5-0 after seven innings. The Yankees lead the Cubs 2-1, bottom of the sixth inning about to start. Angels with the early lead over the Brewers. It's 2-0, top of the third inning there. While the Guardians are blanking the Diamondbacks 5-0, they're in Cleveland and it's the top of the sixth inning and they're now on a rain delay. Braves have a 4-2 lead over the Nationals at home, top of the eighth inning, and still in a rain delay in Baltimore where the Phillies are up on the Orioles 2-0, bottom of the third inning. And in the WNBA, the Lynx have officially won 10 in a row after defeating the Indiana Fever 108-100. Olivia Miles for Minnesota ended with 28 points.
10: Around 86 this afternoon, under mainly clear skies, southerly winds 5 to 10 miles an hour. Partly cloudy tonight, lows around 63. Highs around 91 tomorrow, partly cloudy skies. Turning much cooler Tuesday and Wednesday, with highs from the mid-70s to the upper 70s. Storms possible both days. I'm weatherology meteorologist Megan Mulford on West Point's 107.9 The Bull.
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0: two of a kind, working on a full house. Garth Brooks on 107.9 The Bull. 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The annual West Point Community Foundation raffle is happening, and you can buy $5 raffle tickets at many West Point area businesses, including here at the Bull Studios during regular business hours, Monday through Friday. The winner of this raffle gets two Husker volleyball season tickets, with proceeds from the raffle going to scholarship money for area schools. We will announce the grand prize winner Monday, August 31st, while Doug Anderson is hosting the Morning Stampede. Coming up, a Fox Sports update, Bullseye weather, and country from Justin Moore and Jake Owen on 107.9 The Bull.
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9: In baseball, the Tampa Bay Rays are acquiring right-hander Freddie Peralta in a trade with the New York Mets. Tampa Bay is giving up their 15th, 26th, and 27th best prospects in the deal. The trade deadline in baseball is tomorrow, Monday at 6 p.m. Eastern Time. Right now, the Rays are losing to the White Sox 5-0, bottom of the sixth inning, about to start. The Yankees lead the Cubs in Chicago 2-0, top of the fourth inning. The Astros are are on the scoreboard first against the Rangers. They're up 1-0, bottom of the fourth inning. Houston has a 1.5-game lead in the division on the Rangers. The Reds lead the Pirates 7-1, top of the fourth inning, while the Diamondbacks are losing to the Guardians 5-0, top of the sixth inning. In the WNBA, the Lynx officially defeated the Fever 108-100. Minnesota has won 10 in a row.
10: Around 86 this afternoon, under mainly clear skies, southerly winds 5 to 10 miles an hour. Partly cloudy tonight, lows around 63. Highs around 91 tomorrow, partly cloudy skies. Turning much cooler Tuesday and Wednesday, with highs from the mid-70s to the upper 70s. Storms possible both days. I'm weatherology meteorologist Megan Mulford on West Point's 107.9 The Bull.
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Thank you for letting us play in Nebraska's best country from the Deers Ford Lincoln Studios. 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

0: 107.9 The Bull Country's all-time hits like Liza Jane from Vince Gill. We're playing you all these tunes here in the Deers Ford Lincoln Studios. 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
8: The Tampa Bay Rays are making moves ahead of the MLB trade deadline, which is tomorrow, Monday at 6 p.m. Eastern Time. The Rays are acquiring right-hander Freddie Peralta in a trade with the Mets. Tampa Bay giving up their 15th, 26th, and 27th best prospects in the deal. The White Sox already defeated the Rays today, 9-1. The Yankees have a 2-1 lead over the Cubs. It's the bottom of the eighth inning. The Astros and the Rangers were tied, not anymore. Houston is up 7-3, top of the eighth inning. The Braves completed a four-game sweep of the Nationals after coming out on top 4-2. In the NFL, free agent defensive end Jadeveon Clowney has agreed to terms with the Texans, the team that drafted him number one overall in 2014, and Saints wide receiver Jalen Polk, a second-round pick of the Patriots in 2024, has retired at the age of 24.
9: Around 86 this afternoon, under mainly clear skies, southerly winds 5 to 10 miles an hour. partly cloudy. Tonight, lows around 63. Highs around 91. Tomorrow, partly cloudy skies. Turning much cooler Tuesday and Wednesday, with highs from the mid-70s to the upper 70s. Storms possible both days. I'm weatherology meteorologist Megan Mulford on West Point's 107.9 The Bull.
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Kicking off another hour of Nebraska's best country from the Deersford Lincoln Studios, Fremont, USA.

107.9 The Bull, giving you Nebraska's best country from the Deere's Ford Lincoln Studios. Good to be alongside of you, whatever you have going on today. Here's a classic from Mel McDaniel.

0: 107.9 The Bull Country's all-time hits from the Deers Ford Lincoln Studios. I had our sister station Summer Stream up for a while yesterday, and I made a note of some of what I heard. Physical from Olivia Newton-John. I played Peter Gabriel's Sledgehammer All Night Long from Lionel Richie. Huey Lewis in the News. Summer Stream plays you the best pop and rock hits of the 80s with some 60s, 70s, and 90s sprinkled in. 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
10: The Tampa Bay Rays have acquired right-hander Freddie Peralta in a trade with the New York Mets. Tampa Bay giving up their 15th 26 and 27 best prospects in the deal. The MLB trade deadline is tomorrow, Monday at 6 p.m. Eastern Time. The Dodgers acquired Tarek Skubal late on Saturday night. Skubal's first game in a Dodgers uniform will be on Tuesday at Wrigley Field. Right now in baseball, the Orioles are losing at home to the Phillies. It's 8-0, top of the sixth inning. The Angels still up on the Brewers at home, 2-0, top of the eighth inning. While the Mariners lead the Twins 2-0 after four innings in Seattle. The Astros have won six in a row. They completed a three-game sweep of the Rangers with a 7-3 win. White Sox outscored the Rays 9-1. Yankees topped the Cubs 2-1. And the Braves completed a four-game sweep of the Nationals, coming out on top 4-2.
11: C3 tonight, under partly cloudy skies, southeast winds 8 to 15 miles per hour. 91 tomorrow. Slight chance for storms tomorrow night. Lows around 67, partly cloudy. High temperatures reaching up to 76 Tuesday, with a chance of thunderstorms. Rain showers likely, 73 on Wednesday. I'm weatherology meteorologist Laura Lockwood on West Point's 107.9 The Bull.

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We're playing a couple of songs here that I sing along with every time we play them. Old Red from Blake Shelton. Now, Dust on the Bottle. Here's David Lee Murphy on 107.9, the

0: 107.9, the Bull, Nebraska's best country. Gearing up for the coming county fair, which kicks off Thursday. There are a few county fairs in the area wrapping up tonight. The Saunders County Fair in Wahoo, the Dakota Thurston County Fair in South Sioux City, and the Dodge County Fair in Scribner. In Stanton, the Stanton County Fair continues through tomorrow. And the Washington County Fair is happening in Arlington. That continues through Wednesday. Get details for county fairs going on in the region, as well as other events, with our events page at kticradio.com. 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
10: The left lane going south on Highway 9 out of Pender is blocked.
11: We had some weather move through, and start time is going to be delayed about a half hour.
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18: Teams are making moves ahead of the trade deadline in Major League Baseball. The Yankees are acquiring Nationals infielder Luis Garcia Jr., who leads the NL in slugging percentage and has 23 home runs. The Rays are acquiring right-hander Freddy Peralta in a trade with the New York Mets. The White Sox already outscored the Rays 9-1, and the Yankees topped the Cubs 2-1. Tampa Bay leads New York by 2.5 games in the AL East. The Braves completed a four-game sweep of the Nationals after coming out on top 4-2, while the Astros have won six in a row after completing a three-game sweep of the Rangers with a 7-3 win. Right now, the Tigers are blanking the A's 6-0 bottom of the fifth inning, and the Padres lead the Giants 4-3 top of the fifth inning. In the NFL, free agent defensive end Jadeveon Clowney has agreed to terms with the Texans, the team that drafted him number one overall in 2014.
3: C3 tonight, under partly cloudy skies, southeast winds 8 to 15 miles per hour. 91 tomorrow. Slight chance for storms tomorrow night. Lows around 67, partly cloudy. High temperatures reaching up to 76 Tuesday with a chance of thunderstorms. Rain showers likely, 73 on Wednesday. I'm weatherology meteorologist Laura Lockwood on West Point's 107.9 The Bull.
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Loud and proud in Cumming County and serving the communities of West Point, Wisner, Beamer, and Bancroft. 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

107.9 The Bull Country's all-time hits from the Deers Ford Lincoln Studios. If you have dents from hail, Deers Ford will go to you and handle the rest. Here's Randy Travis. It's just a matter of time on 107.9 The Bull.

0: are your hands up in the air going back and forth like you're at a Husker football game? I mean, it's just around the corner. Husker football, Husker volleyball, both just around the way. And you can stop by the Bowl Studios during regular business hours, Monday through Friday, and grab a Husker football or volleyball schedule poster. Those are sponsored by Landmark Management and Realty. In addition to being able to pick those up while they last here at the Bowl Studios, we'll also have some at our booth just inside the doors of Building 12 at the Cumming County Fair, which kicks off on Thursday. Stick around. We have a Fox Sports update coming up, then Bullseye weather, then country from Ty Herndon, Brooks and Dunn, and others on 107.9 The Bull.
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7: In the NFL, free agent defensive end Jadeveon Clowney has agreed to terms with the Texans, the team that drafted him number one overall in 2014. Los Angeles Rams defensive end Myles Garrett is dealing with a little soreness in his lower half, according to head coach Sean McVay, so the pass rusher was kept out of practice for a third consecutive day. In baseball, the trade deadline is tomorrow, Monday at 6 Eastern, and the Yankees have acquired Nationals infielder Luis Garcia Jr., who leads the National League in slugging percentage and has 23 home runs, while the Rays have acquired right-hander Freddy Peralta in a trade with the Mets. The White Sox already outscored the Rays 9-1, while the Yankees topped the Cubs 2-1. Braves completed a four-game sweep of the Nationals after coming out on top 4-2. Right now, it's the Padres who lead the Giants 5-3 after six innings in San Diego. Mariners up on the Twins at home 6-2, top of the eighth.
8: C3 tonight, under partly cloudy skies, southeast winds 8 to 15 miles per hour. 91 tomorrow. Slight chance for storms tomorrow night, lows around 67, partly cloudy. High temperatures reaching up to 76 Tuesday, with a chance of thunderstorms. Rain showers likely, 73 on Wednesday. I'm weatherology meteorologist Laura Lockwood on West Point's 107.9 The Bull.

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0: 107.9, the Bull Country's all-time hits from the Deers Ford Lincoln Studios. Fun one there from Kenny Chesney and Uncle Cracker. Good evening, I'm J.D. Gibbs, wrapping up this get-together session with you. Nick Cheesick graciously let me have his Sunday time with you, so thanks to Nick for that. If you'll be around tomorrow, I'll be back at my usual time just after 2 o'clock to start enjoying some great country tunes with you. On 107.9 The Bull, we have a Fox Sports update coming up, Bullseye Weather 2, then Country from Garth Brooks and Brad Paisley on 107.9 The Bull. I know there's not much left of it, but what is left of the weekend, I hope it goes great for you.
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13: Moves are happening in baseball ahead of the trade deadline. The Yankees acquired Nationals infielder Luis Garcia Jr., who leads the National League in slugging percentage and has 23 home runs, while the Rays have acquired right-hander Freddy Peralta in a trade with the Mets. The White Sox outscored the Rays 9-1, while the Yankees topped the Cubs 2-1. Braves completed a four-game sweep of the Nationals after coming out on top 4-2, and the Astros have won six in a row after taking down the Rangers 7-3. Reds outscored the Pirates 10-2, and the Angels shut out the Brewers 3-0. Right now, the Twins have come all the way back. They were down 6 runs, but they've tied the game against the Mariners in Seattle. They're tied at 6 apiece, top of the 9th inning. The Giants are losing to the Padres in San Diego. It's 5-4, top of the 8th inning. And in the NFL, free agent defensive end Jadeveon Clowney has agreed to terms with the Houston Texans.
14: C3 tonight, under partly cloudy skies, southeast winds 8 to 15 miles per hour. 91 tomorrow. Slight chance for storms tomorrow night, lows around 67, partly cloudy. High temperatures reaching up to 76 Tuesday, with a chance of thunderstorms. Rain showers likely, 73 on Wednesday. I'm weatherology meteorologist Laura Lockwood on West Point's 107.9 The Bull.
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7: In the NFL, free agent defensive end Jadeveon Clowney has agreed to terms with the Texans, the team that drafted him number one overall in 2014. Los Angeles Rams defensive end Myles Garrett is dealing with a little soreness in his lower half, according to head coach Sean McVay, so the pass rusher was kept out of practice for a third consecutive day. In baseball, the trade deadline is tomorrow, Monday at 6 Eastern, and the Yankees have acquired Nationals infielder Luis Garcia Jr., who leads the National League in slugging percentage and has 23 home runs, while the Rays have acquired right-hander Freddy Peralta in a trade with the Mets. The White Sox already outscored the Rays 9-1, while the Yankees topped the Cubs 2-1. Braves completed a four-game sweep of the Nationals after coming out on top 4-2. Right now, it's the Padres who lead the Giants 5-3 after six innings in San Diego. Mariners up on the Twins at home 6-2, top of the eighth.
8: C3 tonight, under partly cloudy skies, southeast winds 8 to 15 miles per hour. 91 tomorrow. Slight chance for storms tomorrow night. Lows around 67, partly cloudy. High temperatures reaching up to 76 Tuesday with a chance of thunderstorms. Rain showers likely, 73 on Wednesday. I'm weatherology meteorologist Laura Lockwood on West Point's 107.9 The Bull.

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2: Moves are happening in baseball ahead of the trade deadline. The Yankees acquired Nationals infielder Luis Garcia Jr., who leads the National League in slugging percentage and has 23 home runs, while the Rays have acquired right-hander Freddy Peralta in a trade with the Mets. The White Sox outscored the Rays 9-1, while the Yankees topped the Cubs 2-1. Braves completed a four-game sweep of the Nationals after coming out on top 4-2, and the Astros have won 6 in a row after taking down the Rangers 7-3. Reds outscored the Pirates 10-2, and the Angels shut out the Brewers 3-0. Right now, the Twins have come all the way back. They were down 6 runs, but they've tied the game against the Mariners in Seattle. They're tied at 6 apiece, top of the 9th inning. The Giants are losing to the Padres in San Diego. It's 5-4, top of the 8th inning. And in the NFL, free agent defensive end Jadeveon Clowney has agreed to terms with the Houston Texans.
3: Mainly clear tonight with a low of 63. Winds out of the south, 8 to 15 miles per hour. Tomorrow, 91. Partly cloudy skies tomorrow night. Slight chance of thunderstorms, 67. Temperatures below average Tuesday and Wednesday with highest

0: in the low 70s to the mid 70s. Chance for storms Tuesday, showers likely on Wednesday. I'm weatherology meteorologist Laura Lockwood on West Point's 107.9 The Bull.
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1: Northeast Nebraska, get ready. 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

0: Hello, good evening, and welcome, everyone. I am 107.9 The Bull Sports Director Joel Janacek, coming to you live once again from beautiful Dave Nitschke Field in Pender, Nebraska, site of the Class C Senior Legion State Baseball Tournament. We have for you a game from the winner's bracket, the Class C State Tournament. It is Pender Equity Bank Post 55, set to take on Hartington Post 4. It is the final game of this second day of Class C State. So far today in the elimination games, it was Lincoln Lutheran defeating Ord 11-1, and was Palmer Walbeck Greeley over Creighton Bloomfield Wausau 6-5. And then in the other elimination game today, it was Malcolm Downing Centura 12-2. Right now at the ballpark, it is 80 degrees, winds of a south-southeast at 5 miles an hour, with gusts upwards of 10 miles an hour. We'll take a quick break, come back, talk about this one, and have our lineups next on The Bull.
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0: Welcome back to Pender. Joel Janicek with you. Thank you so much for joining us along tonight on 107.9 FM, KTICradio.com, our mobile app, and more. Of course, had an interesting one last night here in Pender. It was Pender winning in extra innings, in 8 innings, 9-6 over Lincoln Lutheran. But that game was suspended for about 40 minutes due to an in-game protest from Lincoln Lutheran. That protest had to do with a player that was playing first base and then became a designated hitter, had a courtesy runner come in for him, and then re-entered as a designated hitter. They had to pause the game for the umpires to contact state officials and kind of explain everything and get a ruling. At the end of it all, the protest was denied. We resumed play at around 10 o'clock last night, shortly after 10 o'clock, and Pender scored 3 runs in the top of the 7th inning and went on to win 9-6. So the weird, the controversial baseball games kind of seem to follow me around a little bit. If you were listening during the high school state baseball tournament, you know exactly what I'm talking about there. Sometimes I am a magnet for sports drama, but that's okay. We love it. Pender will be the home team this evening. Hardington Post for the visitors. Defensively for Pender, Trevor Trimble gets the call on the mound tonight. Owen Kneifel is behind the plate. Alex Roth is at first. Tate Welsh is at second. Jake Schuster is playing short. Ryan Linkus has the hot corner at third. In the outfield, it's Jaden Browning in left, Braylon Wagner in center, and Xander Welsh in right field. The batting order for Hardington, they'll go Brighton Whitmire, Tate Fisher, Kobe Detlefson, then Grady Haber, Braden Hochstein, Hunter Benson. Then it'll be Easton Hochstein, Sam Weibelhaus, and Bodie Hochstein. That's our starting lineup and batting order for Hardington as we get ready underway this evening. Big fan of the Pender uniforms tonight. They're going with the baby blues, reminiscent of the vintage Philly uniforms. Baby blue jersey tops with red lettering and numbers, white trim. The white pants with the red pinstripes. Baby blue helmets with the red Dredge Possum logo and the red bill. Hardington is going to go all whites. Baby blue lettering numbers, navy blue trim. The all white pants with the navy blue thin stripe down the side. And the navy blue hats. Kind of reminiscent of North Carolina uniforms. Both teams with some definite drip here this evening. We'll take a break. We come back. We'll talk a little bit more. Have our first pitch. That's coming up in moments on the Bull.
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0: Pitch misses low and away for a ball. Gavin Grillier throwing out the ceremonial first pitch this evening. And we are just about ready to go here. Teams are going to huddle up one last time before taking the field. Again, this is Pender Equity Bank Post 55 and Hardington Post 4. This is the final game of the second day from the Class C Senior Legion State Baseball Tournament going on here in Pender. I'm Joel Janicek. Thank you so much for being with us tonight here on the Bull. Let you know you are listening to KTIC FM West Point 107.9 The Bull. Good evening. It's 7 o'clock. Trevor Trimble, the right-hander, warming up. Trimble throwing his warm-ups from the full windup. Excuse me. Again, the defensive order for Pender. Trevor Trimble on the mound. Owen Kneifel is catching. Alex Roth at first. Tate Welsh at second. Jake Schuster at short. Ryan Linkus at third. In the outfield, it's Jaden Browning in left. Brendan Wagner in center. And Xander Welsh in right field. The batting order for Hardington Post 4, Brighton Whitmire, Tate Fisher, Kobe Detlefson, then Grady Haberer, Braden Hochstein, Hunter Benson, Easton Hochstein, Sam Weibelhaus, Bodie Hochstein. Also right now going on at the Class B Senior Legion State Tournament in Central City, West Point is taking on Central City. That game also getting underway right around now. We'll go ahead and take a quick break. When we come back, first pitch next on the Bull.
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0: We are underway in Pender. First pitch from Trimble to Whitmire's in there for a called strike. It's 0-1. Trimble, the windup, the 0-1, right down Main Street, calls strike two. Quickly 0-2 to Whitmire. Tate Fisher on deck. Kobe Detlefson behind him. Whew. That one missing low. Maybe just a skosh outside for ball one. It's a ball and two strikes now to Whitmire. Brighton Whitmire, the Hardington shortstop. Trimble winds the 1-2. There's a hard hit ground ball right side, but foul. They'll keep the count at a ball and two strikes on Whitmire. Whitmire steps out, takes a look down at coach on third baseline. back in the box. The right-handed hitter is Whitmire. Swing and a miss. Strike three. Trimble got him on strikes for the first out. There's one away against Harnington here in the top half of the first inning. Final game from the second day of the Class C Senior Legion Save Baseball Tournament, and it is game two of the winner's bracket games. In the first winner's bracket game today was Malcolm over Centura, 12-2. Left-handed hitters Tate Fisher, a bouncer towards pitcher. Trimble has a little trouble getting a hand on it. 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